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3: The best part of the day begins now. 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It's Steve Gorman Rocks. Welcome to the show.
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0: Journey any way you want it. Kicking off a Monday night of Steve Gorman Rocks. Oh, April, go ahead and say it. Go ahead.
1: What do you mean? What is it? That 1977 is a big year?
0: No, I thought I was going to give you the opportunity to say, may the 4th be with you first.
1: Ooh, may the 4th be with you, my friend. Live long and prosper. Wait, that was Star Trek. See, I'm blending the lines.
0: But that was some nice gravitas on the way you said that. You went to that lower register. That was awesome. It is May the 4th, Star Wars Day for the nerds among us. And so to celebrate tonight, we're going to focus on a lot of music from the year 1977, the year of Star Wars.
1: Woo-hoo!
0: You see, we like for these things to all sync up and make sense.
1: Do you remember when it came out, Steve? Were you at the theater, front row and center?
0: Not front row, but oh yeah, I saw it. I went in. I had a Star Wars t-shirt before it even got to my hometown. It was such a big deal. Everybody was waiting. I didn't see it the first night because it was sold out. I saw it the second night.
1: Aww, that's awesome. Did you see it multiple times? I've heard people went back like 5 and 10 times to see it because it was that extraordinary.
0: Yeah, I saw it once and liked it, and then I saw it the second time and liked it a lot more. Like, it was just too much to take in, and my feeble 12-year-old brain was struggling to keep up. But the second time around, I was like, oh, I totally get it now. This is pretty happening. Yeah. Yeah, good stuff. That was the year, April Rose, 1977, that Queen released an album called News of the World, and that featured these two bangers. We will rock you, and we are the champions.

0: Joan Jett, I Hate Myself for Loving You on Steve Gorman Rocks. Happy May the 4th. It's a big Star Wars day for all you Star Wars nerds out there. Look, I was 12 the summer Star Wars came out, and I liked it as much as the next kid, but it didn't really blow my mind. I was really into rock music already, and I just didn't get the whole point. I mean, I liked it, like I said, and Darth Vader was pretty cool. But there were kids in my school who right away were so enchanted, and they were telling me it's kind of like Lord of the Rings, or, you know, they were referencing things we'd read the books in literature class. I just didn't see it. It was years later when I looked back and kind of figured out, yeah, I guess I just missed the boat on Star Wars. I loved Empire Strikes Back, Yoda, whatever, The Return of the Jedi, eh. But those first two, but especially the second one, Empire Strikes Back, now that one did me in. I was like, okay, now we're getting somewhere. I look back now and I think, so I wasn't really obsessed with Star Wars. I was like the one kid in 1964 who wasn't obsessed with the Beatles. Oops, swing and a miss for young Steve. 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

Bon Jovi, Living on a Prayer. Slippery When Wet, the album from 1986. 16 years after The Doors released Morrison Hotel from 1970, this is Roadhouse Blues.

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2: The year is 1977, thank you very much for asking, and a perfectly appropriate year for May the 4th. May the 4th be with you. Star Wars released in 1977. Of course, the movie of the summer, one of the albums of that year was Eric Clapton's Slow Hand. Eric Clapton has written plenty of great songs, but he was never afraid of a cover version. And in fact, one of two big hits from his buddy J.J. Cale. J.J. Cale, the legendary American singer-songwriter, never really had hits on his own. But when you have friends like Eric Clapton recording your songs and putting them out as singles, it's darn near just as good as doing it yourself. Here's Clapton doing J.J. Cale's Cocaine.

0: time for Questionable Wisdom from Professor Gorman. 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
1: Listening on 104.1 The Hawk out in Stockton, California, we have Cindy who needs some advice. Now, Cindy's daughter has divorced and remarried the same man 3 times, Steve.
2: Oh,
1: my
2: gosh. And
1: it's really embarrassing for her, right? So the couple, the daughter, is supposed to get married again to the same man for the 4th time. And Cindy was just once again tasked with handling the invites, and she doesn't want anything to do with it. She doesn't want anything to do with her daughter's 4th wedding to the same man. Steve, what should she do?
2: Oh, my word. First things first.

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Pink Floyd with Comfortably Numb from The Wall, 1979. That album was released. Roger Waters, over the years, like many a songwriter has offered up a million different ideas or suggestions or stories behind the lyric for Comfortably Numb. And the answer is always the same. When someone says, what does this song mean? What's this song about? The right answer is always, you tell me. What does it mean to you? What does that song mean to the listener? All great art exists to illuminate in some form or fashion the human condition. It's a reflection of what we may be feeling, either visually or sonically, an expression that we struggle to make sense of ourselves. When I hear The Wall, and when I hear specifically Comfortably Numb, I don't have words to tell you what it does to me. Brings me right back to that summer, turning 14. All the thoughts, fears, insecurities, all the joy, all the everything in life wrapped up in the mood of one album. That's magic. I don't care what Roger Waters says it means. I know what it means to me.

0: with Magic Man. That's the first single the band ever released 50 years ago this year, 1976. If you can believe that. April, in just a few minutes, it's time for Steve Gorman. Sports.
1: Sports, oh yeah.
0: A little later this hour, today in classic rock music history. But right now, let's get into it. The first song on the first side of the first album by the baddest band that ever was. Led Zeppelin, Good Times, Bad Times.

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2: Steve Gorman Sports. Well, on Saturday, most of the people in the world remembered, oh yeah, I like horse racing once or twice a year. The Kentucky Derby went down, and man, was it a race to remember for several reasons. First things first, the winning horse, Golden Tempo. As the horses entered the final turn, Golden Tempo was in last place. An outside run to overtake the entire field and win by a nose. Are you kidding? Rarely will you see a race as exciting as Saturday's Kentucky Derby. Jose Ortiz, the jockey, got his first win. He was riding an underdog. His brother was riding one of the favorites, Renegade, and that's who Golden Tempo beat by a nose. Brothers, first and second. The other story of the day, and this is a great one, Cherie DeVoe, the first female trainer in 152 years to win the Kentucky Derby. What an incredible moment for so many different families it really was. Like I said, one day a year, I remind myself, oh yeah, horse racing, kind of incredible. Saturday was that day. 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
17: So-called superagers, they are an enviable segment of the population. People who are older than 80, whose brains function like someone a fraction of their age. It's true, a lot of these people have genetics on their side, but more and more research is bearing out the idea that people who practice good brain health also slow their cognitive decline. Dr. Richard Isaacson, a pioneer in the Alzheimer's space, told us that, quote, his studies have found lifestyle changes including diet, exercise, reducing stress and optimizing sleep, along with managing vascular risk factors with certain medications, can actually help grow brain areas and also reduce telltale signs of Alzheimer's, such as tau tangles and amyloid plaques. What else helps? Staying social, surrounding yourself with family and friends, and maybe even volunteering for a real sense of purpose. I'm Dr. Sanjay Gupta, helping you live a better life.
0: Now, back to Steve Gorman Rocks.

The Who with Bargain from Who's Next on Steve Gorman Rocks. We've got great music all night long tonight from the year 1977. But before we spotlight another song this hour, let's go to 1979 for Van Halen 2, Dance the Night Away.

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2: The year is 1977, and the band Kansas released their fifth album, Point of No Return. And the title track was a massive hit. But here's a funny thing. It was one of the last songs approved for the album. The band had the song Point of No Return recorded, but they didn't know if it was up to snuff. They liked the rest of the record more. Management, label, everybody's like, hey guys, this song's really pretty spectacular. So not only did they add it to the album, the song provided the album with its name. As I mentioned, their fifth album. This song written by the drummer, the violinist, and the lead singer coming together and blasting Kansas from the one of those bands that's about to make it to, oh, that band that very much did make it. This is Point of No Return.

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1: It's May the 4th, as we've discussed April Rose, and right now it's time to look back. 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
1: 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Happy birthday to Mick Mars of Motley Crue. Born on this day in 1951, that puts him at 75 years old.
2: That's a nice round number there.
1: On this day in 1973, April, Led Zeppelin opened up their 1973 North American tour, which at the time was the biggest and most profitable rock and roll tour in the history of the United States of America.
2: I like how you built that up. 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
2: Right.
1: In the year 2000, on this day, Metallica demanded that Napster cut off 335 users who had been illegally trading Metallica's songs. The band did some research, passed on, again, 335,000 private citizens' names to the company, accused them of stealing. Most bands don't survive the blowback from suing your own fans, but Metallica somehow got away with it because everybody did kind of realize, hey, wait a minute, this is thievery after all. So to all you Napster kids out there, thanks for nothing.
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17: A better life with Dr. Sanjay Gupta.
18: In recent years, scientists have really dialed up the urgency to understand PFAS, sometimes referred to as forever chemicals because of how long they take to break down. The latest study found these chemicals may be aging men in their 50s and 60s a bit faster than men who are younger or older or women of any age. Experts we talked to said the accumulation of PFAS may lower testosterone levels in men, impair sperm quality, and increase risks of testicular and kidney cancer. Women, it seems, just seem to be able to clear PFAS faster. Now, whether you're a man or a woman, trying to limit your exposure is a great idea. Three ways to do that. Filter your drinking water. Don't use non-stick cookware like Teflon, and avoid fast food packaging, which are sometimes coated with these chemicals. I'm Dr. Sanjay Gupta, helping you live a better life.
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Fleetwood Mac, Go Your Own Way on Steve Gorman Rocks. You know, so much has been written and talked about and discussed and hashed out about the drama behind Fleetwood Mac. The fact that they made rumors as all of their personal lives were falling apart. Drug addiction, more money than anyone knew what to do with, global fame. It's easy to forget and overlook and almost take for granted just how great the music is. If you didn't know anything about the stories behind the making of Rumors, you'd still go, man, what an incredible record. If somebody could rewrite history tomorrow and say, oh, no, they were all getting along great. They were all happily involved in relationships. They were just having fun, the occasional cocktail, but drugs weren't a problem. They all got along great. I mean, if you heard that story and then put on Rumors, you'd go, holy smokes, what an amazing record. The story, the drama behind the scenes, it's fantastic. But it wouldn't matter if the music wasn't tremendous.

0: Interstate Love Song, Stone Temple Pilots on Steve Gorman Rock. Steve, I saw a thing where they were pondering to name their band not Stone Temple Pilots, but Stone Temple Pirates. And I feel like that would be so weird and awkward. And I just imagine, like, you know, them on stage wearing pirate, like, one-eyed masks and, like, walking with a wooden leg and just kind of like this pirate theme, and I think it would have ruined the band.
1: I think they made the right choice. I think it would definitely make sense to be the Pilots, although truth be told, the first rock band who shows up all wearing eye patches, I'm gonna give them a little credit. That would be real badass.

0: Okay, Rick Nielsen, here's the job. Start by telling our listeners your name. Then tell them that you're the front man of Cheap Trick and end it by reminding them that they're listening to Steve Gorman Rocks. Ready? Go.
1: Okay. Hi, this is Rick Nielsen. Okay, just to add all the other crap in there.
0: Well, at least you got your name right there, Rick.
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0: Poison, Every Rose Has Its Thorn on Steve Gorman Rocks. A pretty big hit from 1988, safe to say. Bret Michaels wrote that song after calling home from the road and hearing a man in the background. He's talking to his girlfriend and he recognized, oh, she's cheating on me. The thorn in this case, the affair, the thorn on the rose of the fact that his career was taking off. He's on tour. It's the life he wanted. But in the meantime, oh, that's right, every rose has its thorn. The band Poison experienced that just this year, in fact. This was supposed to be a big 40th anniversary tour for the band, and Bret Michaels demanded a whole lot of money, the lion's share of the money. And his three bandmates said, nah, dude, take that walking. Yeah, that would have been a nice rose of a tour for the band Poison, but no, it turned out to be nothing but a crown of thorns. Nice job, Bret.
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15: A Better Life with Dr. Sanjay Gupta.
16: We are finally starting to learn more things we can do to keep our brains sharp as we age. A lot of people think crossword puzzles or Sudoku might do the trick, but the science doesn't really bear that out. What one recent study found, though, was that a certain type of brain training seems to have a significant impact on cognition as we get older. It wasn't memory or even problem-solving tasks that moved the needle. It was an interactive computerized game that tested the ability to recognize two separate images in faster and faster sequences. It's what we call a task of divided attention, in which you don't have a conscious strategy on how to improve. That's according to the study's lead author. You're just trying to do the best you can to figure out how to divide your attention. Now, the game in this study was called Double Decision. If you want to find it and try it out yourself. I'm Dr. Sanjay Gupta, helping you live a better life.
17: 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Check out his version of Arnold Schwarzenegger.
18: I really want to go show people how strong and muscular I am. Do you see how strong and muscular I am?
17: Yeah, that was not good. But this

Quiet Riot from the Metal Health album 1983 with Bang Your Head, Metal Health, on Steve Gorman Rocks. We've been listening to a lot of great music from 1977 on the show tonight, and we're going to spotlight another hit from that year after this from Edgar Winter Group, Free Ride.

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2: The year is 1977, and the band Foreigner, who was only in their second year in existence, already had a song on the charts, an album on the charts, about to take over the world. Their self-titled debut album from 1977, just monstrous. And the song Cold as Ice, huge hit. Mick Jones said, well, we wrote that song drawing from things in our past, things from relationships, pain, heartache. You know, it was sort of subconsciously, if you will. I wasn't thinking of a specific heartbreak when I wrote it, but just in general, things I'd been through, which is rockstar speak for, yeah, I was thinking about one very specific situation, and I don't want to give her credit for it. Here's Foreigner, Cold as Ice.

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1: My wife and I were playing that Cards Against Humanity game, and apparently my answer kind of crossed the line, I guess, and she's not talking to me. I don't know what to do. Any advice?
0: Be like Steve. 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

0: Back in Black, AC/DC on Steve Gorman Rock. Steve, I got a question because, you know, AC/DC, they tour these huge stadiums, and I've done stage announcements and introducing bands, and the bigger the venue, I feel like it's harder because you get this echo back, and it kind of makes it hard to talk when you hear an echo of yourself back. Is it like that when you've been drumming?
1: No, the biggest shows I ever played were all outdoors, so the sound wouldn't bounce off anywhere. It would just rise up and leave. I did have a few shows in arenas over the years where the sound would clap back. And usually the way you deal with that is to A, yell at your sound man and call him names, and then B, just drink enough beer so that you stop paying attention to it.
0: That would be impossible, especially being the drummer. Like, you're probably, and I don't mean to say this to you because, you know, whatever, but you're probably the most important person in the band, keeping the pace and the time. And when you get that echo back, like, that would mess me up royally in the head.
1: It's real important that you learn how to tune everything else out other than what you're playing in those situations. And I was always pretty good at that. It's kind of like a lot of times when you're talking, April, and it looks like I'm actually listening. I'm not.
0: It all makes sense now.
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11: You know, one of the weirder things I've seen on social media lately is parents feeding their babies butter, like whole sticks of butter. They swear that it helps them feel fuller after meals and get a good night's sleep, among other things. There's actually something to this. You know, butter is full of fat, which a rapidly growing infant needs, but eating butter all the time results in, quote, boxing out other important nutrients they need as well. Spokesperson for the Academy of Nutrition and Dietetics told us she recommends half a teaspoon to a teaspoon melted and then added to a puree. Or as they get older, you can drizzle oil or melted butter over cooked vegetables, she told us. We never say just give butter by itself, and it's not the only source of fat she would recommend. Avocados, hummus, fish, they are great sources of fat as well. And also, great foods to introduce. I'm Dr. Sanjay Gupta, helping you live a better life.
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0: 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Are we reaching?
1: Pink Floyd, Young Lust on Steve Gorman Rocks. I just saw a poll where people were asked, how often would you like there to be music playing when you go to a restaurant or a cafe or a bar? Now, only 5% of us said never. So that's good to know that only 5% of us have no life. 20% said always. But here's the thing. Women said they greatly prefer it, way more than men. And as far as the age goes, boomers, unsurprisingly, happy to have not much music. The millennials want nothing but music. You got to have that soundtrack wherever you go. I like music playing wherever I go, but I do need it to be turned down just a little bit. The minute I have to raise my voice over a song in a bar or in a restaurant, that's when I realize, well, this is just getting silly right here. But loud music beats no music 8 days a week to me.

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1: On this day, back in 1973, Led Zeppelin embarked on a North American tour, simply dubbed the North American Tour 1973. It started in Atlanta, ending with three sold-out shows in New York's Madison Square Garden. Now, a few key records were broken with this tour. Zeppelin playing to a crowd of 56,800 fans in Tampa, beating out the Beatles' performance at Shea Stadium. The tour also grossed over $4 million, which at the time was also a record, and in 1973 money, not too shabby. Another standard was set on this tour at the time with air travel. The boys rented the Starship, which was a former United Boeing 720B jet, to get them from city to city. And oh boy, did this bird have it all. A full bar, a shower room, TV, a video room, and the best part, a white fur bedroom. Robert Plant recalls his version of the tour saying, "I remember that tour rather like the lyrics to The Battle of Evermore. It was a flash, really fast, lots of battles and conquests. So much happened in a short amount of time. It was phenomenal." Led Zeppelin breaking tour records in style on this day in Classic Rock Rewind. I'm April Rose, and this is Steve Gorman Rocks.

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2: Steve Gorman Sports. Well, on Saturday, most of the people in the world remembered, oh yeah, I like horse racing once or twice a year. The Kentucky Derby went down, and man, was it a race to remember for several reasons. First things first, the winning horse, Golden Tempo. As the horses entered the final turn, Golden Tempo was in last place. An outside run to overtake the entire field and win by a nose. Are you kidding? Rarely will you see a race as exciting as Saturday's Kentucky Derby. Jose Ortiz, the jockey, got his first win. He was riding an underdog. His brother was riding one of the favorites, Renegade, and that's who Golden Tempo beat by a nose. Brothers, first and second. The other story of the day, and this is a great one, Cherie DeVoe, the first female trainer in 152 years to win the Kentucky Derby. What an incredible moment for so many different families it really was. Like I said, one day a year, I remind myself, oh yeah, horse racing? Kind of incredible. Saturday was that day. 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
16: A Better Life with Dr. Sanjay Gupta.
17: In recent years, scientists have really dialed up the urgency to understand PFAS, sometimes referred to as forever chemicals because of how long they take to break down. The latest study found these chemicals may be aging men in their 50s and 60s a bit faster than men who are younger or older or women of any age. Experts we talked to said the accumulation of PFAS may lower testosterone levels in men, impair sperm quality, and increase risks of testicular and kidney cancer. Women, it seems, just seem to be able to clear PFAS faster. Now, whether you're a man or a woman, trying to limit your exposure is a great idea. Three ways to do that. Filter your drinking water. Don't use non-stick cookware like Teflon, and avoid fast food packaging, which are sometimes coated with these chemicals. I'm Dr. Sanjay Gupta, helping you live a better life.
0: Now, back to Steve Gorman Rocks.

Def Leppard bringing on the heartbreak on Steve Gorman Rocks. We've got a song from 1977. In fact, we've been spotlighting music from that year all night long. We're going to do it again after this from Europe. Here's the final countdown.

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0: Back to the, wait, Steve, what year are we going to?
2: 1977 was the year. Star Wars was blowing minds all over the world, becoming the biggest film of all time that year. And music was absolutely keeping up. The biggest year in the career for Steve Miller. It was the year after he released Fly Like an Eagle, and then he followed it up with Book of Dreams. What a two-year run for the Steve Miller Band. Five hits from Fly Like an Eagle, five hits from Book of Dreams, including this one, which at the time, make no mistake, was my absolute favorite. From 1977, here's Steve Miller, Jungle Love.

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0: Jungle Love, Steve Miller on Steve Gorman Rocks. That song released in 1977, as I mentioned, the same year that Star Wars first came out. Is there any doubt, is there any question that the most iconic character from Star Wars, the most memorable character, it has to be Darth Vader, right? I mean, I know it's all about Luke and Obi-Wan, the good guys and the Force being a positive, this and that and the other, but it's all about Darth Vader. It certainly was in real time to me. When I saw Star Wars the first time, all I remembered was, man, that Darth Vader guy was pretty cool. Holy crap. Han Solo, a close second, though. I mean, come on. The swashbuckler, the hero, the smart aleck. I know, again, it's all about Luke. No, it wasn't. To me, it was Darth and then Han Solo and everybody else. Just pick them where you want them. It was never so crazy about Chewbacca. A lot of kids were loving them some Chewbacca. I was like, well, you know, it's an easy character. You don't even know what he's really saying. I mean, I guess I could get into it. Basically, this is what it comes down to. Give me Darth Vader. Give me Han Solo. Give me some of those weird dudes in the cantina scene. And then give me a lightsaber, and I'm good to go. That's my Star Wars rankings. Darth, Han, lightsaber.
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11: You know, I watched a video the other day about kids getting landlines at home. We haven't had a landline in my house in I can't even tell you how long. But seeing these parents about my age being teleported back to their own childhoods, a simpler time before screens, was really powerful. And as for the kids, they sat and had conversations with their grandparents without multitasking or being distracted by a screen. I thought this was a great way to have kids stay in touch with family members and friends without getting sucked into the smartphone era too young. Of course, you need other people close by to hop on board as well if this is something that's going to work. Perhaps most important, I realized, these relics can be a great conversation starter with your children. You can talk about what it really means to be connected in this day and age. Things have changed a lot. I'm Dr. Sanjay Gupta, helping you live a better life.
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15: Steve Gorman rocks, yeah. Bigfoot. I saw him. He's here in the woods of Michigan. Oh, by the way, it's Gonzo from Saginaw, Michigan.
14: Thanks for the info, Gonzo. This is Steve Gorman Rocks.

Bon Jovi from 1989's Slippery When Wet. You give love a bad name. Bon Jovi was somehow able to ride the wave above the L.A. Sunset Strip scene. Now, Bon Jovi came from New Jersey. Mid to late 80s, it was all about Los Angeles, Sunset Strip, hard rock. But he never was a part of that scene or really any scene. He just did his own thing. What would he do a few years later when grunge hit? Well, he rode that wave pretty well, but there was a lull there in the 90s, so much so that when the song It's My Life was released, everybody was talking about what a comeback. Comeback? He'd still only been around like 15 years. It wasn't really that much of a comeback. It just goes to show back then we still weren't used to the idea of careers in rock lasting more than 10, 12 years. I mean, the Rolling Stones were always the exception to the rule. Who knew John Bon Jovi was going to have one of those exception to the rule 40, 50-year careers himself? I mean, John Bon Jovi knew that, but the rest of us didn't.

Whitesnake, Is This Love on Steve Gorman Rocks. We've still got Deep Purple, Foreigner, Pink Floyd, a great song from 1977, Dire Straits, all coming this hour. Right now, from the Unforgettable Fire, this is U2, Pride in the Name of Love.

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2: 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Now, Cindy's daughter has divorced and remarried the same man 3 times, Steve.
3: Oh,
2: and
3: my
2: it's
3: gosh.
2: Really embarrassing for her, right? So the couple, the daughter, is supposed to get married again to the same man for the 4th time. And Cindy was just once again tasked with handling the invites, and she doesn't want anything to do with it. She doesn't want anything to do with her daughter's 4th wedding to the same man. Steve, what should she do?
3: Oh, my word. First things first, Cindy, what you should do, change your phone number. Start there.
2: That's extreme. That's her daughter.
3: Okay, well, then maybe not change your phone number, but say to your daughter in no uncertain terms, I'm not involving myself in this. What right? on earth would prompt 2 people to get married and divorced and married and divorced and married and divorced and now plan to marry again? Handling invitations for anybody's 4th wedding is insane. I think Cindy needs to say to her daughter, look, at this point, I don't even care if you're married or divorced. You guys are stuck together for life, clearly. That's your business. I'll see you at Christmas. Later.
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17: 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Let me tell you about Pinterest's first parenting trend report. Pinterest is a huge platform. They have 600 million monthly users, 80 billion searches per month. The report found a shift from the iPad kid era to now, when parents are actually more interested in real-world adventures and hands-on activities. The Global Trends and Insights lead at Pinterest told us, families are thoughtfully designing childhoods rooted in creativity, intention, and meaningful experiences. One psychologist we spoke to said he sees this as a reflection of parents' desire to build core capacities in their children: resilience, curiosity, self-regulation, empathy. These things don't grow automatically, but are built through lived experience. I'm Dr. Sanjay Gupta, helping you live a better life.
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Foreigner Jukebox Hero on Steve Gorman Rocks. We've got our final spotlight song from 1977 coming up in a few minutes. But first, let's go to 1975, Pink Floyd, the title track to the great Wish You Were Here.

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0: Back to the, wait, Steve, what year are we going to?
2: The year is 1977 on Steve Gorman Rocks, a great and tragic year for the band Lynyrd Skynyrd. Great because they released Street Survivors. Tragic because, of course, the plane crash in October of 1977 snuffed out one of the great careers in rock history. The band was showing no sign of slowing down. In fact, growing bigger and better than ever. With every passing year in the 70s, Skynyrd laid claim to not just the best Southern rock band, not just the best American rock band, but the best straight up rock band on planet Earth. All these years later, almost 50 years, still, what could have been? What would have been? The answers will always haunt us. Here's the great Lynyrd Skynyrd. What's your name?

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1: It's May the 4th, as we've discussed April Rose, and right now it's time to look back. How about today in rock music history?
2: 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Is all the Star Trek. 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
1: 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Happy birthday to Mick Mars of Motley Crue, born on this day in 1951. That puts him at 75 years old.
2: That's a nice round number there.
1: On this day in 1973, April, Led Zeppelin opened up their 1973 North American tour, which at the time was the biggest and most profitable rock and roll tour in the history of the United States of America.
2: I like how you built that up. 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
1: Or about one-third of what Metallica makes every show in 2026.
2: Right.
1: In the year 2000, on this day, Metallica demanded that Napster cut off 335 users who had been illegally trading Metallica's songs. The band did some research, passed on, again, 335,000 private citizens' names to the company, accused them of stealing. Most bands don't survive the blowback from suing your own fans, but Metallica somehow got away with it because everybody did kind of realize, hey, wait a minute, this is thievery after all. So to all you Napster kids out there,

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1: A better life with Dr. Sanjay Gupta.
2: You know, one of the weirder things I've seen on social media lately is parents feeding their babies butter, like whole sticks of butter. They swear that it helps them feel fuller after meals and get a good night's sleep, among other things. There's actually something to this. You know, butter is full of fat, which a rapidly growing infant needs, but eating butter all the time results in, quote, boxing out other important nutrients they need as well. Spokesperson for the Academy of Nutrition and Dietetics told us she recommends half a teaspoon to a teaspoon melted and then added to a puree. Or as they get older, you can drizzle oil or melted butter over cooked vegetables, she told us. We never say just give butter by itself, and it's not the only source of fat she would recommend. Avocados, hummus, fish, they are great sources of fat as well, and also great foods to introduce. I'm Dr. Sanjay Gupta, helping you live a better life.
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0: Dire Straits with the first single they ever released, The Sultans of Swing, on Steve Gorman Rocks. That's going to do it for a Monday night, May the 4th. April, I assume the Force has been kind to you all night.
1: Of course. Like, I'm channeling Princess Leia. I'm getting into my mode, my zone. I did see The Mandalorians kind of coming out with a new series. Mm-hmm. I don't know if it's a movie or a series, but it looks good because I feel like they kind of ruined it a little bit, you know, in the second and third season. And so now I'm feeling like they're going to come back. I saw a trailer, Jabba the Hutt's in it. Like, it looks pretty neat.
0: Okay, fair enough. I'm gonna let you be our guide in this. You're free to watch it. You're free to review it. You're free to tell me how much I'm missing out by not contributing and not being a part of it. And I'll just go on without being really part of the Star Wars revolution. It's lasted this long. I'm going to be okay with that. Hey, tomorrow's Tuesday night. We're back here, same time, same place, for 5 more hours of great music. We'll talk to you then.
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8: In recent years, scientists have really dialed up the urgency to understand PFAS, sometimes referred to as forever chemicals because of how long they take to break down. The latest study found these chemicals may be aging men in their 50s and 60s a bit faster than men who are younger or older or women of any age. Experts we talked to said the accumulation of PFAS may lower testosterone levels in men, impair sperm quality, and increase risks of testicular and kidney cancer. 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
12: A better life with Dr. Sanjay Gupta.
13: You know, one of the weirder things I've seen on social media lately is parents feeding their babies butter. Like whole sticks of butter. They swear that it helps them feel fuller after meals and get a good night's sleep, among other things. There's actually something to this. You know, butter is full of fat, which a rapidly growing infant needs, but eating butter all the time results in, quote, boxing out other important nutrients they need as well. Spokesperson for the Academy of Nutrition and Dietetics told us she recommends half a teaspoon to a teaspoon melted and then added to a puree. Or as they get older, you can drizzle oil or melted butter over cooked vegetables, she told us. We never say just give butter by itself, and it's not the only source of fat she would recommend. Avocados, hummus, fish, they are great sources of fat as well, and also great foods to introduce. I'm Dr. Sanjay Gupta, helping you live a better life.
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0: from the Mitch Wright Plumbing, Heating, and Air Traffic Desk.
1: Starting to move a little bit better around one of our hot spots around the vehicle fire that's had the right lane blocked for a while, 240 westbound at Mill Branch, but still basically stopped crawling, if you're getting that even, in West Memphis around this wreck, 40 eastbound at Mound City Road, still a big backup there. I'm Hollywood Hendricks with your total traffic.
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11: When it comes to the myriad reasons people don't get enough exercise, psychologist Diana Hill has heard them all. She's the author of a new book with a great title, I Know I Should Exercise, But. On a recent episode of my podcast, Chasing Life, Hill told me the number one reason people don't exercise is because they don't feel like they have enough time. She told us that she encourages people she works with to shift from an either-or mindset to a both-and mindset. Hill herself uses time at her son's baseball game to walk around the field cheering him on instead of sitting on the sidelines. She also recommends setting up your space at home, at work, in the car to facilitate movement. So every night before I go to bed, I lay out my workout clothes next to my bathroom sink so they are waiting there for me as a good reminder. I'm Dr. Sanjay Gupta, helping you live a better life.

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1: We say it a lot.
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3: Sounds like I can't get away from it. It's in my house. It's here. Maybe I should start looking at myself.
1: We are embracing the challenge.
3: Yep.
1: How good is it and how can Danny ruin it? So we want you to call in with your accomplishments, what you're proud of. Things are going great. Danny's going to put you in check. So let's just start with number one. Here we go.
4: I actually recently went to the gas station, and my total for, I went inside, but it was like 1, 2, 3, 4. And the lady was like, you should play the lottery. And I played 1, 2, 3, 4 at the lottery, and I won like $20. And it was like instant. It was like instant, like, I don't know. She just knew I was going to win. So I went to buy the ticket, and I won $20 on a scratch-off.
3: This is tough to realize.
5: So it's pretty good. It's pretty good.
4: Or no, I bought a scratch-off. I didn't win it on there. I won on the ticket for just 4 digits, and I never play. This cashier was like, you have to play.
3: Well, and maybe if you could count higher than 4, you could use other numbers, and you would have won more than $20.
4: True. You ruined it.
1: I'll give you maybe a 3 on that one.
2: Danny ruins everything.
1: All right, here is another one.
6: Hey, I just heard what y'all were saying on the radio, seeing if Danny can ruin it.
1: Okay.
6: I just got a new promotion at work, and I just got married this past year.
3: Say it again. I can't understand.
1: Got married and got a promotion at work.
3: Oh, what do you do?
6: Yep, I'm a diesel mechanic.
3: Okay. You got married and you got a promotion at work.
6: Correct.
3: Is that your first marriage?
6: Yeah, I'm only 23.
3: Oh, dude. I don't have to ruin it for you. You've just ruined it for yourself. That's it.
1: It's all downhill from here, yeah. Brother.
3: I'm sorry. I got nothing to ruin. Call me back next year.
1: What's your name?
6: I'll have to give you Hunter.
3: Hunter, thank you for calling, though. That's awesome.
6: Y'all have a good one.
3: You too, buddy.
2: Danny ruins everything.
1: Cody texted in, Danny, I'm coming up on my 10-year wedding anniversary.
3: That's it?
1: That's all he texted in.
3: I mean, this is a little difficult. I don't have much to work with here. I'm coming up on my 10-year wedding anniversary. Okay. Good for you.
2: Danny ruins everything.

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1: 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Now the whole table's looking at me.
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1: This is turning out to be pretty fun.
2: Danny ruins everything.
3: You're not under the pressure.
1: So we often say that Danny can ruin everything or anything. So we are putting that to the test today, to letting Danny ruin something happy that's going on in your life, something you're proud of, an accomplishment. And Danny's just going to trash it for you just to see if she can ruin anything.
3: That's right.
1: Hey, good morning.
4: Hey, good morning. I just called in for the Danny Ruins Everything.
1: Uh-huh.
4: Well, my daughter had her first track meet last week, and she got second in the 200-meter relay.
1: She got her first what last week?
3: Track meet.
1: Oh, okay.
3: How old is she?
4: Yeah, she got, she's 11.
3: Oh, well, maybe if she wasn't pregnant, she would have gotten first.
4: You.
1: Right on. thank you, brother. Joe texted in. He texted in a picture of two men holding dead turkeys. And he captioned it, "Yo, Danny, I doubled up on turkey this weekend with my buddy Jacob. Try and ruin that."
3: Well, the picture doesn't help, because I was going to say, if that's what you call your sugar daddy turkey, you doubled up on your sugar daddy.
1: You doubled up on.
3: I don't know.
1: We may have stumped her this once.
3: I don't know. I feel bad for Jacob. That's his biggest thing he's got this year, is it with turkey. if that's what he's texting in, yeah, look at me. We got two turkeys. Yeah, you know what? I see four turkeys in that picture.
2: Danny ruins everything.
1: Brianna sent in a paragraph.
3: All right, let's start off.
1: Okay. Brianna says, "We're celebrating 20 years of being married in August. However, we got married at only 18 and we had a baby."
3: Whore.
1: "We are both still alive. Ha ha. Really, though, my kid plays sax and guitar in high school band. He's very smart and dedicated to the music. He also has a band with his best friends. My daughter has applied to nursing school and is taking on the world. She graduated high school 1 year early. This is my accomplishment. Not proud to have been a teen mom, but I kicked ass and beat the statistics. Also, my husband is the best man in the world."
3: Still a whore. And since you were a whore when you had your kid and he's on all these bands, hope he makes it past 27. I don't see it happening. Also, good thing for getting your little girl out of high school early, because now she won't be a pregnant high schooler. She'll just be a teen pregnant whore.
2: Danny ruins everything.
1: Brutal. Awesome. Okay, so Danny can ruin just about anything.
3: Whore.
2: Danny ruins everything.
1: I'm the big dog. Bring your four-legged best friend and join us at Shelby Farms Park Sunday, May 17th for Paws in the Park.
3: It's going to be a whole bunch of tail wagging fun.
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5: Good morning. Wrapped up the overnight paving work, and so we are moving much smoother downtown at 240 Midtown and 40. So looking pretty good there. Still have Riverside Drive shut down between Georgia and Beale. Crash free for now. I'm Woody with your total traffic.
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19: Here's your forecast from News Channel 3. Windy with highs in the mid-70s and increasing rain chances throughout the day. Showers this morning, a slight risk of severe weather with heavy rain tonight. I'm News Channel 3 weather expert Todd Demers.
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1: We're going to call somebody up at random here.
3: See if we keep them on the phone for 10 ridiculous survey questions. They cannot hear me.
22: Hello?
1: How high are you? My name is Corey. I'm with the United States Senseless Bureau. We're doing nationwide consumer surveys this year, and I'm calling to ask you to participate in our 10-question anonymous consumer survey.
22: Okay.
1: Oh, great. Thank you so very much. Do you use smart home technology?
22: What would smart home technology be?
1: Like a video doorbell or a smart TV?
22: Yeah.
1: Yeah, okay, great. And are you right-handed or left-handed?
22: I'm right-handed.
1: Okay. How often do you have to remind yourself to breathe?
22: Gosh, depends on the day.
1: Okay, often you would say. When was the last time you had lust at first sight?
22: Oh, my goodness. Not in a while, I would say.
1: All right. And if you tip bad service, does that make you an enabler?
3: Yes.
22: Yeah.
1: All right. Do you consider ketchup a sports drink?
3: Yeah.
22: Absolutely not.
1: And have you ever left food in the car just so your car would smell like fried food?
22: Absolutely not.
1: No? Okay. In your opinion, should bowling alleys update their technology?
22: I can't remember the last time I've been to a bowling alley, but I always remember them being outdated and old. So, yes, they should.
1: Do you consider Braille a font?
22: Yeah.
1: Me too. And one more question, sir. Do you consider it lucky that if you're bad at skydiving, you don't have to live with that failure?
22: I guess you wouldn't have to if you're bad at it and not landing good.
1: So you do consider it lucky?
22: No.
1: All right. Thank you so very much. That completes our survey. We appreciate your time. You've helped make America a better place.
22: Thank you.
3: We appreciate. Or just live in a wheelchair the rest of your life.
1: I mean, you know, whatever.
3: I'd rather just not try it. I don't care if I'm
1: I'm not. I don't have that kind of adventurous spirit.
0: Got an idea for a senseless survey question?
11: You know the rules.
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1: We got three headlines. Two are fake. One is real. Give us the real headline, and you, my friend, will get Morning Wood. Would people get blinded by their thermos bottles? Would a woman discover she has an extinct species of flower after somebody cut it down? Or would Little Debbie branch out with Taco Twist savory snack cakes? 901-203-9898, which Morning Wood headline is the real headline for today?
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3: Good morning. The quiet right now as you make your way around the city. Again, the interstate's rolling at 240, 40, 55. 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Bridges remain clear. 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I'm with you with your total traffic.
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2: Here's your forecast from News Channel 3. Windy with highs in the mid-70s and increasing rain chances throughout the day. Showers this morning, a slight risk of severe weather with heavy rain tonight. I'm News Channel 3 weather expert Todd Demers.
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4: We got three headlines. Two are fake, one is real. Give us the real headline and you've got Morning Wood.
5: Would people start getting blinded by their thermos bottles?
4: Would a woman discover an extinct species of flower after someone cut it down?
5: Or would Little Debbie branch out with Taco Twist savory snack cakes? Who's this?
6: This is Daniel.
5: Hey, Daniel, what are you up to this morning, buddy?
6: I'm just heading to work.
5: Oh, I bet you're looking forward to summer break, aren't you?
6: Oh, yeah, that'd be great, wouldn't it?
5: Man, when all of us get off for 2 months, isn't that great?
6: Yeah, it's something I look forward to.
5: All right, Daniel, which headline is the real one, brother?
6: I'm going to have to go with that first one.
5: Would people start getting blinded by their thermos bottles?
6: Yes.
4: Blinded by the thermos.
5: That is exactly right, my man.
6: Awesome.
5: Nicely done. We've got you a pat on the back that must be self-administered and morning wood.
6: Boing. Awesome. I'll give it to myself right now.
5: Now, if everything else in the world wasn't enough, now we have to worry about our bottles blowing up on us. Thermos has recalled more than 8 million insulated containers after a design flaw caused at least three people to suffer permanent vision loss. Pop. The problem involves certain models in the Stainless King food jar and Sportsman beverage bottle lines, which lack a pressure release valve. If you get like a carbonated drink in it, the pressure will build up inside, and when you open the lid, the stopper will violently eject right in your face.
4: Nice.
5: Of 27 consumer complaints reporting laceration injuries from ejecting caps, three involved with the vision loss. The affected products were sold between March 2008 and July 2024 at Target, Walmart, Amazon, and Thermos.com. Thermos is currently processing refunds and replacements. If you are a customer, I guess just go to Thermos.com. I don't know. I don't know how you'd find out if yours is one of them, unless it blows up on you.
4: Stanley's just over there going, yes.
5: I know, right? Stanley's like, ha ha, Thermos, you've been in. It's so weird that Stanley has been in business as long as they have, but the cups are relatively new.
4: What do you mean?
5: Like, the Stanley Company has been in business making all kinds of tools, all kinds of, like, carpet shampooers for years.
4: Right.
5: But it takes a metal cup to put them on the map.
4: Stanley, That was Stanley Service, wasn't it? I'm trying to think if there's a jingle out there.
5: Stanley Steamers.
4: Stanley Steamers, that's it.
5: But is that the same company?
4: I don't think so.
5: I don't think so either, but there you go. Stanley greater than Thermos.
4: Yeti the best.
5: Hey, I got a Yeti. Mind if I tell you about it for 45 minutes?

0: Danny.
1: So I hang up the phone, and I'm laughing, and they're like, you're a sick bitch.
0: And Country Corey.
2: I got rigor mortis on the wall. No big deal.
0: On 98.1 The Max.
2: New research from the CDC says that a third of us are not getting enough sleep. That we are a third of adults in the United States are under-rested. And it's only 54% say they wake up feeling well-rested on most days. Men and women report similar rates of undersleeping, but men are more likely to say they feel better than women do. I think men are just lying about it because we have to go to work. You got to go to work, so you may as well just say, I got to go to work, I'm fine.
1: That's so sexist.
2: And women are just like, yeah, I'm tired. I didn't get enough sleep, but I'm doing it anyway because I got really no choice.
1: Men are getting up going to work. What do you think I'm doing here today?
2: I'm not saying that you're not. I could have reversed that and said women are saying, yeah, I'm tired, and men are saying, no, well, I'm fine. So how do you feel well-rested today?
1: I do once I'm up. I just, getting up is my problem.
2: Man, ain't that the truth.
1: Yeah, but on the weekends, I pop right out of bed, 5 a.m., like, let's go. I think I just don't want to be here.
2: You just hate
1: I'm
2: me.
1: I'm just kidding.
2: You just hate me.
1: I hate men who say that they work and women don't. I'm just kidding. No, I think a lot of it has to do with everything that has to get done for the next day.
2: That overwhelming dread.
1: I didn't get off the softball field till 9:05 last night.
2: Right.
1: So Fridays and Saturdays, there's nothing going on.
2: So you can
1: my whole family makes fun of me because I'm in bed and asleep by 9 p.m. And I'm like, I would do this all week.
2: Right.
1: If I could.
2: If we didn't have to go here and do this and run and do that.
1: Right.
2: Handle this.
1: So I think that's just, you know, there's just a lot going on.
2: And I just can't get up. I have real trouble getting up. I have trouble going to sleep, and then I have trouble getting out of bed. Waking up is fine. The alarm wakes me up. It's just, Corey, stand up.
1: Stand up. No, I know. And then I feel like my sleep patterns are really off. I've been getting up to use the restroom between 12:30 and 1 the last week. But I talk about just like deep sleep is when I feel like that's when the alarm goes off. I was in a deep dream. That we were at my high school reunion, and my dress, I came out of the bathroom, was tucked in the back and up all night.
2: Oh, no.
1: And I had to MC the event, and I was just going off on my friends because they hadn't told me in 3 months.
2: Uh-huh.
1: And somebody finally told me, I was like, I hate you, I hate you, I hate you. Why would none of y'all tell me this?
2: And then it's...
1: And I'm like, I don't know what's worse.
2: Where am I?
1: What's worse? Did I embarrass myself at my reunion or do I have to get up? Oh.
2: You're exactly right. So funny, though. So get some sleep, kids.

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1: The stars have lined up perfectly, Danny. Cinco de Mayo is on a Tuesday. Oh, Taco Tuesday.

0: Is this in four bathrooms?
1: Me drank too much tequila. Me eyes are red. Me eat a siesta.
0: How are you going to celebrate Cinco de Mayo on Taco Tuesday?
2: I'm going to be in a digital training class. How about you?
0: I'm going to be in a digital training class.
2: Okay, great.
0: We're going to serve tacos at the digital training class.
2: Yes, and margaritas, and we are going to be adults.
0: Do we have to?
2: I mean, what would you be doing on Cinco de Mayo? Really?
0: Right. I mean, not 25 anymore.
2: No.
0: You know, the last time Cinco de Mayo fell on a Tuesday was 2020.
2: Oh, we were going crazy in our backyards, weren't we?
0: I've got the. I remember Cinco de Mayo of 2020 because we. That's when we ordered the sombreros off Amazon.
2: I'm not surprised. 2020 made us do a lot of stuff.
0: Yeah, we ordered the sombreros and they came in like 2 days before. So for like 3 days, we're wearing sombreros around the house like it's normal.
2: I'm ordering school desks. You're ordering sombreros.
0: If we could just go back and look at this list of stuff we ordered in 2020, we'd probably get a good laugh. Danny's like, I'm on it. That's great. You don't. If you have traditional gutters, you already know the drill. 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
1: So today is Cinco de Mayo and it's Taco Tuesday. The stars have aligned.
2: Correct.
1: The last time the stars have aligned like this was 2020.
2: Oh, that's how we got here.
1: And we were knee-deep in being at home in coronavirus on Cinco de Mayo 2020. And I had mentioned that I ordered some sombreros for Cinco de Mayo, which we still have, by the way. So Danny and I got to looking at our Amazon order history from 2020.
2: Here, can you tell me, do you remember the exact date that they sent us home?
1: No, I don't remember the exact date. March, like March 19th?
2: 17th.
1: March, okay, it was St. Patrick's Day.
2: Friday, March 17th, they said bye-bye, and I ordered a Apple MacBook Pro that day.
1: Yeah, you got to get ready for working from home.
2: Yeah.
1: We didn't know how long it was going to be.
2: No. And I'm glad I got that three-year, I also purchased the three-year Apple Care in case something happened to it, and I think it got used twice.
1: Wow. Well, there it is.
2: Can't buy an Apple and not know how to use it. Let's just say that.
1: We ordered Flushin' Frenzy. It was the turd game where the little turd would pop up and you had to grab it. It says, Flushin' Frenzy game guarantees big laughs and big fun. Players have to plunge the toilet to the number of totals on the die. When the poop flies out of the toilet, the first player to catch it earns 2 tokens. And the player who earns the most tokens wins.
2: Nice.
1: So we ordered that. That was tons of fun. I don't remember playing it.
2: No, I ordered a lot of gnome fairy gardens. Fairy garden stuff and paint.
1: Into gnomes, were you?
2: We were into the little fairy garden with lights. We built a fairy garden.
1: Oh, the little dealio. That's cute. I mean, that's cool with you spend time with the kids.
2: What else were we going to do?
1: Right? No doubt. Of course, we ordered the sombrero. I'm looking through it, and we ordered a Christmas ornament in 2020. That was a dumpster fire that says everything's fine, 2020. And I remember it didn't come in until, like, the next March.
2: Oh, that's funny. I ordered a Christmas ornament that said 2020, and there was toilet paper on it.
1: Right.
2: It was everybody's name on it, and it was stupid.
1: There was lots of things stupid in 2020.
2: The jumbo bananas.
1: The big inflatable ones?
2: Yep.
1: Yeah.
2: I ordered those, and now that's sitting in the boss's office.
1: Yeah, there's one in the boss's office. Sure is. Man, we ordered a dartboard, lots of games. The amount of makeup is obscene for people that were staying home. The amount of makeup on this Amazon list is absolutely ridiculous.
2: Mine is not nearly as bad as I thought. I wonder where I got all the school desks and stuff.
1: You didn't get them off Amazon?
2: Apparently not.
1: You did go crazy on the school desks.
2: I did. I had a whole little school thing going on.
1: How many classes did y'all have?
2: We had like 1 week.
1: 1 week of classes, and then it just kind of fizzled out.
2: Yeah, the kids are like, I'm not listening to you.
1: I remember having I don't know why it's not on here, but it was a 5-gallon beer kit. Man, I was making beer like crazy then.
2: Oh, yeah, you were.
1: I was crazy about that then, and that's fizzled out too. So if you want to tell us about the craziest thing you've ordered on Amazon, 901-203-9898.
2: Looks like this one got me in major trouble.
1: Uh-oh.
2: The balloon blower pump.
1: Oh, I've seen that one in action a couple of times.
2: Yeah.
1: That one will get you voluntold to do
2: it. Voluntold to make balloon arches everywhere you go.

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1: This is from the Missed Opportunity Files. On Sunday, there was a funeral in Seattle for a Taco Bell that had been closed since 1991. I mean, if they were going to have the funeral this many years later for this Taco Bell, they should have just waited till today and done it on Cinco de Mayo.
2: Yeah, if you're waiting this long, right?
1: Right. If they had bagpipes, a crying contest, a 21 bell salute instead of a 21 gun salute, everybody dressed in black, brought flowers.
2: I mean, I can't even get anybody to come over for a birthday party. How do the people, what are we doing?
1: Taco Bell. Influential. They had pallbearers. And here is one of the pallbearers talking about the experience.
3: This is going to happen, this Taco Bell funeral. I'm pumped. I mean, this is like in April. I'm like, oh my God. Then I get a text saying, hey, would you want to be one of the pallbearers? And I was like, it's happening. It's happening. I had the honor of being one of the pallbearers yesterday, which I didn't know exactly what that meant, right? Because we have no casket. We have, like, how is this going to work? It's a headstone. It is a full-on tombstone, probably of granite. And so we needed, like, 10 people to lift this up and walk it down to be in front of this.
1: It's a big old tombstone, too. It's bigger than my dad's tombstone.
2: Yeah, it's pretty big. What are they, I guess, are they going to just leave it there?
1: I guess so, to mark where the Taco Bell was. Memories.
2: God bless. They need to be on the Mid-South Coliseum Committee.
1: That's what we ought to do, is just put a marker down there, tear the Coliseum down and put a marker. Once wrestling was here.
2: Well, they need to do it like they do with the real Coliseum, you know, where there's like, you know, a couple of them.
1: Oh, where they like tear half of it down?
2: Yeah, and then it's like a wall.
1: Leave a wall?
2: Yeah.
1: With a plaque. I'm just stuck on that. Wrestling was here.
2: Was here. Yeah. I like that. Just real simple.
1: Senseless Survey is coming up in just a little bit. We'll call somebody up at random, try to keep them on the phone for 10 ridiculous survey questions.
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4: Good morning. Still overall a pretty smooth ride for you. Just continuing to pick up on the interstates, heading into the flyovers on 40 westbound, starting to go below speed limit now. To go 240 southbound, we've got 385 still moving along at speed limit for now. Walnut Grove, of course, is still going to be slow trying to get into Farm Road, but we're still crash-free. I'm waiting with your total traffic.
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14: 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Windy with highs in the mid-70s and increasing rain chances throughout the day. Showers this morning, a slight risk of severe weather with heavy rain tonight. I'm News Channel 3 weather expert Todd Demers.
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1: We're going to call somebody up at random here.
2: See if we keep them on the phone for 10 ridiculous survey questions. They cannot hear me.
17: Hello?
1: How? Hi, are you? My name is Corey. I'm with the United States Senseless Bureau. We're doing nationwide consumer surveys this year, and I'm calling to ask you to participate in our 10-question anonymous consumer survey.
17: Okay.
1: Oh, great. Thank you so very much. Do you use smart home technology?
17: What would smart home technology be?
1: Like a video doorbell or a smart TV?
17: Yeah.
1: Yeah, okay, great. And are you right-handed or left-handed?
17: I'm right-handed.
1: Okay. How often do you have to remind yourself to breathe?
17: Gosh, depends on the day.
1: Okay, often you would say. When was the last time you had lust at first sight?
17: Oh, my goodness. Not in a while, I would say.
1: All right. And if you tip bad service, does that make you an enabler?
2: Yes.
17: Yeah.
1: All right. Do you consider ketchup a sports drink?
2: Yeah.
17: Absolutely not.
1: And have you ever left food in the car just so your car would smell like fried food?
17: Absolutely not.
1: No? Okay. In your opinion, should bowling alleys update their technology?
17: I can't remember the last time I've been to a bowling alley, but I always remember them being outdated and old. So, yes, they should.
1: Do you consider Braille a font?
17: Yeah.
1: Me too. And one more question, sir. Do you consider it lucky that if you're bad at skydiving, you don't have to live with that failure?
17: I guess you wouldn't have to if you're bad at it and not landing good.
1: So you do consider it lucky?
17: No.
1: All right. Thank you so very much. That completes our survey. We appreciate your time. You've helped make America a better place.
17: Thank you.
2: We appreciate. Or just live in a wheelchair the rest of your life.
1: I mean, you know, whatever.
2: I'd rather just not try it. I don't care if
1: I'm not. I don't have that kind of adventurous spirit.
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0: Danny.
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2: It's like pawning your grandfather when he's in the hospital.
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2: We got some text messages about the silly things people bought in 2020. Because that was the last time Cinco de Mayo came on Taco Tuesday.
1: Right.
2: So we started reminiscing. Davo said he finally used up in December 2025 the toilet paper he stockpiled for April of 2020.
1: Oh, my God.
2: Davo, you were part of the problem, man.
1: Yes, you were the problem.
2: He said he still has large cans of Lysol that he got back then, too. 8752 texted in the rich powder-coated text line. We got into chickens. My son had a rooster and wanted a leash for it. Guess what? Amazon has harnesses and leashes for chicken. My son had a harness for his cock.
1: A banana hammock.
2: In 2020, Candace texted in. Good morning, Candace. Before the pandemic, I decided I wanted to make soap. So I bought soap-based mica powder, fragrance oils, the whole nine yards. When the pandemic hit, I thought, great, they're telling people to wash their hands and I'm making soap. I'm about to make bank. I did not. I had a friend that started making candles around the same time I started making soap. Her candle sales skyrocketed and my soap sales plummeted. So it went exactly the wrong way. Let's see, 6074, my wife and daughter and mother-in-law went crazy buying masks. We have drawers full of them. The fashion masks were big.
1: Yeah, I finally threw all of them away.
2: Yeah, I did too. Davo and the toilet paper, that's the best. So there's some of the crazy stuff people bought during the pandemic after Cinco de Mayo, which is today.
1: Sombrero wearing fool later on this afternoon. You'll have to take a picture for us.
2: Okay. I will take a picture in a sombrero later. Because nothing looks better than a fat guy in a sombrero, I promise you. Can't Be Corey is coming up in just a little bit. I didn't lose yesterday, and I ain't going to lose today.
1: That's right.

0: Corey's mom says he's smart. Want to prove her wrong? It's time to play Can't Beat Corey.
1: All right, boys and girls, it's finally here. Last Friday it opened up. Now you have a chance to go to BVO, Baron Von Opperbeen in the River of Time.
2: Man, this thing is so cool. It's too bad you're not going to win it.
1: All you got to do is beat Corey. I'm going to ask you five trivia questions while Corey's out of the studio. He'll come back in. He'll get the same five trivia questions. If you answer more, you're headed to Baron Von Opperbeen in the River of Time. If not, then you can't beat Corey.
2: Our number is 901-203-9898. I didn't lose yesterday, and I'm not going to lose today.
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5: Good morning. Traffic's still building up for us along the interstates, making our way around the city. It was Tuesday morning and pretty quiet overall. So, but you are starting to go below speed limit here, coming down 240 in between Walnut Grove and Poplar. And again, it's right there where everybody bunches together trying to make their way onto the interstate where we always see that slow. 385 merging onto 240, that's starting to slow for us as well. I'm Whitney Hayes with the Total Traffic.
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1: 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If not, then you can't beat Corey.
2: Let's make this happen.
0: All right, let's do it. I'll get out of here. Give you all a minute.
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2: Uh-oh.
1: All right, Tim, question number one. What is the name of LeBron James's HBO talk series where athletes and celebrities talk candidly in a barbershop setting? The Shop, The Barber, or The King of Shop?
2: The Shop.
1: Which U.S. president issued the Emancipation Proclamation? Emancipation Proclamation. I don't know why I threw another word in there.
2: Abraham Lincoln.
1: All right. Which Alfred Hitchcock thriller is notorious for its shocking shower scene?
2: That would be Psycho.
1: How many teams are left in the NHL and NBA Finals?
2: Four.
1: Who sings the 1981 hit, Too Much Time on My Hands?
2: Oh, damn it. I don't even know. Mariah Carey.
1: Tim, you are killing it. Not bad. Tim got 3 out of 5.
0: Ooh. Put a little pressure on today.
1: Corey, what is the name of LeBron James's HBO talk series where athletes and celebrities talk candidly in a barbershop setting? The Shop, The Barber, or The King of Shop?
3: The Shop.
1: Correct. Which U.S. president issued the Emancipation Proclamation?
3: Abraham Lincoln.
1: Correct. 3-2. Which Alfred Hitchcock thriller is notorious for its shocking shower scene?
3: Psycho.
1: Correct. Tied up. You both have answered the same 3 questions.
0: And now is where we both fall apart, Tim.
1: How many teams are left in the NHL and NBA Finals?
3: 6.
1: He
3: Four.
1: Said 8.
3: Really?
1: Yes.
3: Oh, okay.
1: Who sings the 1981 hit, Too Much Time on My Hands?
3: Too much time on my hands. Rick Springfield?
1: Styx.
3: Nah.
2: Man. I knew that.
1: You guys tied 3-3.
0: All right. That's not a loss, Tim. Say it for me.
2: My name's Tim, and I might not be able to beat Corey, but he couldn't beat me either.

0: whispering. Too much time.
1: Danny.
2: Is it messy? I think it's pretty cut and dry.
1: And Country Corey.
0: I got a picture of you yesterday of a Frank Sinatra CD. You take a lot of pictures.
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0: Tennessee man used a laser to cut a normal car in half lengthwise in order to then connect the pieces back together and create the world's thinnest car. Tyler Fever is talking about his 20-inch wide car.
3: I built the thinnest street legal car, and it is an absolute blast to drive around town. We're going to take the old Ford, cut it in half with a laser, get everything working again, and take it on its first cruise downtown.
0: And this car is just as cute as it can be now that he's cut it up.
2: Well, it's like a smart car. Whenever I see one, I'm like, oh, dude. Like, I'm not into cars or what I drive. I drive a minivan, for God's sakes. I don't care.
0: Right.
2: I'm not out here to look cool. But I'm not driving a smart car. That's where it ends, okay? There's a 1% of me that is worried about what you think about me, and that isn't a smart car.
0: And it's a smart car area.
2: I'm not going anywhere near it. However, this thing is not a smart car. It's custom, and it's tiny. And
0: right.
2: I can't believe he's got two seats in there.
0: What year model was it? It was a Ford. It's a Ford Festiva. What year model was? Because they only made it in the late 80s. Okay, it was a 1988 Ford Festiva, the little hatchback. And it's so crazy. He took it, split it right down the middle, cut like the excess roof off, and made it like a triangle.
2: Mm-hmm.
0: And this thing is tiny. It's the width of a shopping cart.
2: It's nuts. Yeah, because it's like pointy at the top and then right. Goes like a triangle.
0: Yeah, and he's just driving that thing around Nashville.
2: And it's yellow, so you'll never miss it. Not because you'll see it, because your kid next to you will hit you so hard in the arm and yell, yellow car.
0: Or, I mean, I don't know. Anytime I'm driving around, I think I see every yellow car because there's so few of them. Mm-hmm. And they stand out like a sore thumb.
2: Oh, of course they do. But my kid sees it before I do because I'm driving. And she's just looking around and then she nails me in the arm. Mm. It's getting harder every day. But I've realized.
0: She's taking out some aggression.
2: Yes. She's like, I can't hit my mom unless there's a yellow car. Gosh, let's find yellow cars everywhere. That and Brookhaven Jeep.
0: Brookhaven Jeep? Oh, with all the...
2: I don't know what it means. I just know it's a Brookhaven Jeep. If you know what a Brookhaven Jeep is, 901-203-9898. I don't know what it is because I miss it every time, but my hair gets pulled. She yells, Brookhaven Jeep, and pulls my hair.
0: Okay, did she just make that up?
2: I don't know.
0: Is she just looking for ways to abuse you driving down the road?
2: Exactly right. I can't remember what we made the Cybertruck up. I was just going to say,
0: Cybertruck.
2: Yeah, I get slapped across the face. Nothing wants to tell me what a Brookhaven Jeep is.
0: It's hysterical. Your kids are just looking for... You told them about the slug bug one time 5 years ago, and they're just going on.
2: Right.
0: Dodge Hawkeye. Challenger! F-150!
2: No, you know which ones they haven't caught on to? Drive-out tags! I'd have the crap beat out of me. I'd go to the hospital and be like, ma'am, do we need to discuss you and your husband?
0: It's
2: my kids.
0: We saw a car yesterday. It was the name of the car dealership or whatever. You know how they put the little emblems of the name of the car dealership? Mm-hmm. Was one of the worst car dealerships named ever. And I'm like, where the drive-out tag costs more than the car. And then we pulled up on it, and sure enough, it had drive-out tags.
2: Oh, my God. Of course it did.
0: I think Thomas is going to tell us about a Brookhaven Jeep. Is this Thomas?
4: This is.
0: Thomas, you're on the air. Don't cuss. Do you know what a Brookhaven Jeep is?
4: Yeah. My son and I play this game every day going down to school. Right in Brookhaven, there's a TCBY, and there's a yellow. It's actually a Bronco, not a Jeep, but it looks like a Jeep. But every time we go by there, he's got to claim that and hit me on the shoulder. So.
2: What is the Brookhaven Jeep, though?
0: A yellow Bronco, I guess.
4: The yellow Bronco. The Brookhaven, right in Brookhaven Circle. There's a TCBY in Brookhaven Circle. It always every morning, it's always there.
0: Okay, the Jeep.
4: That's where I'm.
2: Oh, no. This is from one of their games.
4: Oh.
0: So this is something different.
2: Oh, yeah. My kid knows more about Brookhaven than I do, and I went there every single night 10 years ago. But no, okay, so Brookhaven Circle is a real place here down in East Memphis, right, down the street. But this is like some kind of, not Minecraft, what's the other, Roblox.
0: Roblox.
4: Oh, well,
0: okay.
4: You got an idea? All right.
0: So it sounds like everybody's got their own version of the Brookhaven Jeep.
4: Yes.
0: All right. Well, thanks, Thomas. We appreciate you, buddy.
2: Now I got to go.
0: Did you get hit this morning real quick?
4: We're actually driving right by it right now. I put my hand up. So,
0: you saw it first, so you defended yourself. Nicely done.
4: That's right.
0: Thanks, buddy.
4: All right, take it easy, man.
0: You too. So, yeah, apparently everybody's got their own version of the Brookhaven Jeep.
2: Oh, Chana says that every time she sees a Cybertruck, she thinks they look like those big stainless outdoor ice machines at motels back in the day.
0: They do.
2: I don't remember what we came up for that, but they weren't going along with it.
0: Right.
2: And so then, like, 3 weeks later, it was Cybertruck, and I got hit somewhere, somehow.
0: It's got to involve violence.
2: Oh, well, I think mine was hit the roof. And no, we got to hit mom.
0: We got to hit mom.
2: That's not good enough. Brookhaven Jeep, I get a hair pull. Yellow car, I get knocked on the arm. And then Cybertruck, I get body slammed.
0: Right.
2: And then we wreck.
0: They push you out of the moving vehicle.

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3: A better life with Dr. Sanjay Gupta.
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7: 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What else helps? 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I'm Dr. Sanjay Gupta, helping you live a better life.
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0: I just wanted to tell you guys how much I love that y'all are live and local.
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2: I almost got divorced yesterday.
3: Oh.
2: My wife comes in the kitchen and caught me red-handed. Red-handed. Had that gallon of milk. Drinking out of a carton.
3: Ugh.
2: Every now and then, I want to drink a milk, but I don't want a whole glass.
3: Mm.
2: It's not very often. But
3: is it a carton or is it plastic?
2: I mean, it's the milk jug.
3: Okay.
2: The plastic jug. It's not the half-gallon carton. But I'll just grab it and top, you know, turn it up, put the top back on it. But it got caught yesterday. My wife called me disgusting.
3: It is disgusting.
2: She said, you are disgusting. Don't ever do that again. And I'm like, you never, I usually get away with it. That's usually, I make sure she's not in the room. I make sure she's nowhere around. But yesterday I just did it on a whim and I didn't realize she was walking very close behind me. And she came into the kitchen and there I was, red-handed.
3: I didn't know that still goes on.
2: So,
3: since 2020.
2: Like she said, why is a grown-ass man drinking out of the milk carton?
3: I'm with her.
2: And I'm like, well, I mean, it's just one drink. It ain't gonna hurt nothing. It's not like I'm spitting into the milk.
3: I think you're a spitter. I think you're a backwasher.
2: I don't believe that I'm a back.
3: I think you're a backwasher.
2: I try not to backwash, but
3: yeah, but I think you're a backwasher and you don't know it.
2: How would you not? Wouldn't you know that though? If you have a mouthful of spit when you go to take a drink?
3: I don't know that that's it. I think it goes in your mouth and back out. It's not like you spit into it. It's like you go in and then when you gulp it, it goes back in.
2: It's just something you can't help.
3: Most people can.
2: You just don't think I can.
3: No, I don't think you can.
2: I'm a little drooly.
3: You are drooly. Remind me never to bum another cigarette from you.
2: Oh, drooly, huh?
3: Oh, my God. We called it something years ago that I will not say on the radio. But it's like, did you lick your lips and lick this whole filter and then hand it to me? Holy crap.
2: No more I lit this one for you, huh?
3: No.
2: Just take it right out of the back.
3: Wow. Yeah.
2: So that's what my wife is mad about.
3: Yeah, because you got like a wet mouth. You lick your lips constantly. You're a lick lipper. You are. Like, I bet Avery's friends come over and they don't know that you're just licking lips and they think that you're like making a move.
2: You think I'm gross?
3: Yeah, that you're like, hey,
2: baby. Yeah. See, and I thought that drinking out of the milk carton was no problem.
3: I thought
2: it was fine. Apparently, it's not. It's fine for everybody but me. Because I'm the one with the wet mouth.
3: The wet mouth.
2: I'm the lip licker around here. Didn't even realize.
3: Hey, I told you I was with Margo on this one.
2: Now I'm going to have a complex.
3: That's what I'm here for. I want to ruin your day. How many times do we have to go over this?
4: Danny ruins
3: yes.
4: everything.
2: I was just hoping for a little support. Hoping maybe she was overreacting.
3: Get a bra.
2: All right, I'm moving on from this. Go for a little support here. Not today.

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1: So I just made a big mistake and Googled lip liquor.
2: Let me do it.
1: Just to see if there was any, you know, like funny stories or anything like that. What came up was lip liquor's dermatitis.
2: Oh, I see it.
1: And it is like around, like you get like a little rash around your mouth. And I remember when I was a kid, I had that all the time. When I was like 8 years old, 7 years old, like in first and second grade, I had that all the time. My mom used to get so mad at me and she'd put Carmex on me and it would burn so much.
2: Oh, I bet.
1: And she said, you know, it's working because it's burning. That's how you know it's working.
2: That's how I always feel about things. That's why I never believed that Neosporin, which is great. Neosporin works great, but it doesn't ever hurt. Doesn't sting.
1: So you're skeptical going in. Yeah. Like, this is really going to work, but it works every time. So yeah, I apparently have been a lip licker my entire life.
2: You should have just had Vaseline around your mouth. You've been a lip licker forever. See, I'm not making things up. I'm trying to be mean. I'm not making fun. Sometimes it's just facts.
1: So there's lip licker dermatitis. If I found that, that's encouraging.
2: All right, how about fact or fiction on Cinco de Mayo? You want to play that now or next?
1: Let's do it next. Coming up, first essentialist survey, then we'll get into fact or fiction on Cinco de Mayo.
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0: From the Mitch Wright Plumbing, Heating, and Air Traffic Desk.
4: Good morning. We got a medical emergency on 240 westbound underneath Mill Branch. That's 240 westbound underneath Mill Branch again. It's a construction truck here. We got an ambulance and fire department on the scene as well as police. That is on a westbound 240 Mill Branch and the fire truck sticking out in the right lane. We also have a crash reported around the corner, 55 northbound, just before you get to 240, and one out on I-269 near Highway 64. It's a hit and run. I'm Woody Hayes with your total traffic.
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13: A Better Life with Dr. Sanjay Gupta.
9: We are finally starting to learn more things we can do to keep our brains sharp as we age. A lot of people think crossword puzzles or Sudoku might do the trick, but the science doesn't really bear that out. What one recent study found, though, was that a certain type of brain training seems to have a significant impact on cognition as we get older. It wasn't memory or even problem-solving tasks that moved the needle. It was an interactive computerized game that tested the ability to recognize two separate images in faster and faster sequences. It's what we call a task of divided attention, in which you don't have a conscious strategy on how to improve. That's according to the study's lead author. You're just trying to do the best you can to figure out how to divide your attention. Now, the game in this study was called Double Decision. If you want to find it and try it out yourself. I'm Dr. Sanjay Gupta, helping you live a better life.
13: What gift would make your mom feel like the number one mom? A vacation? A shopping spree? A trip to the spa? You could win $5,000 for the mom in your life with our Mother's Day giveaway. Just head to our website now to enter this national contest for a chance to win $5,000 for mom.
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16: Here's your forecast from News Channel 3. Windy with highs in the mid-70s and increasing rain chances throughout the day. Showers this morning, a slight risk of severe weather with heavy rain tonight. I'm News Channel 3 weather expert Todd Demers.
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1: We're going to call somebody up at random here.
2: See if we keep them on the phone for 10 ridiculous survey questions. They cannot hear me.
1: How? Hi, are you? My name is Corey. I'm with the United States Census Bureau. We're doing nationwide consumer surveys this year, and I'm calling to ask you to participate in our 10-question anonymous consumer survey.
20: Okay.
1: Oh, great. Thank you so very much. Do you use smart home technology?
20: What would smart home technology be?
1: Like a video doorbell or a smart TV?
20: Yeah.
1: Yeah, okay, great. And are you right-handed or left-handed?
20: I'm right-handed.
1: Okay. How often do you have to remind yourself to breathe?
20: Gosh, depends on the day.
1: Okay, often you would say. When was the last time you had lust at first sight?
20: Oh, my goodness. Not in a while, I would say.
1: All right. And if you tip bad service, does that make you an enabler?
2: Yes.
20: Yeah.
1: All right. Do you consider ketchup a sports drink?
2: Yeah.
20: Absolutely not.
1: And have you ever left food in the car just so your car would smell like fried food?
20: Absolutely not.
1: No? Okay. In your opinion, should bowling alleys update their technology?
20: I can't remember the last time I've been to a bowling alley, but I always remember them being outdated and old. So, yes, they should.
1: Do you consider Braille a font?
20: Yeah.
1: Me too. And one more question, sir. Do you consider it lucky that if you're bad at skydiving, you don't have to live with that failure?
20: I guess you wouldn't have to if you're bad at it and not landing good.
1: So you do consider it lucky?
20: No.
1: All right. Thank you so very much. That completes our survey. We appreciate your time. You've helped make America a better place.
20: Thank you.
2: We appreciate. Or just live in a wheelchair the rest of your life.
1: I mean, you know, whatever.
2: I'd rather just not try it. I don't care.
1: I don't have that kind of adventurous spirit.
21: Got an idea for a senseless survey question?
22: You know the rules.
21: Text it to 901-203-9898.

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1: Today is Cinco de Mayo. And to celebrate, Danny has Cinco de Mayo facts or fictions.
2: Facts or fiction? Cinco de Mayo is Mexico's Independence Day.
1: Fiction.
2: Correct. Do you know when it actually is?
1: When Mexico's independence is?
2: Yeah.
1: No.
2: September 16th.
1: Okay, great.
2: Fact or fiction, the Chihuahua has its own running of racing event in cities like Denver and Chandler, Arizona, in honor of the holiday.
1: How about fact?
2: That is a fact.
1: Nice.
2: Fact or fiction, it celebrates the Battle of Puebla.
1: Pueblo, yes.
2: Pueblo. Pueblo. Why does it have an A at the end?
1: Oh, Puebla.
2: Puebla.
1: I get, see, whenever you say that, I think of those brochures from Pueblo, Colorado. You remember those?
2: No.
1: Okay.
2: Truth or fact or fiction, it celebrates the Battle of Pueblo. Puebla.
1: Sure.
2: Pueblo.
1: I'll go with that. Yes.
2: Yes. Fact or fiction, it is a major holiday in Mexico.
1: Fiction.
2: Correct.
1: I don't, yeah, I've read somewhere Mexico doesn't really care. They're more September Independence Day people than May Independence Day people.
2: Correct. Puebla does celebrate it, but that's it.
1: Oh, okay.
2: Fact or fiction, it is more popular in the U.S.
1: Yeah, absolutely.
2: Yep. Fact or fiction, the official dish is tacos.
1: Mm.
2: Don't look at me.
1: Okay. I'll look over the other. I'll go with fact on that because I'm not sure.
2: No, it is rich sauce made from chocolate and chiles called mole poblano.
1: Oh, mole.
2: Mole.
1: I missed that one.
2: Mole. Mole really gets my whatever.
1: Monet.
2: It's Monet, I know. Okay. True fact or fiction, it has roots in U.S. activism.
1: Fiction.
2: Okay, yeah. No, it's fact.
1: Really?
2: Mexican Americans started celebrating it in the 1860s in response to French rule, and it was revitalized by activists in the 60s, according to the studies of the holiday.
1: Huh. Well, there's an interesting little piece of history.
2: Fact or fiction, margaritas accounts for 47% of all drinks ordered on this holiday.
1: A fact.
2: Correct. Fact or fiction, in 2017, Corona hosted a lime drop in Times Square to mimic the New Year's Eve ball drop for Cinco de Mayo.
1: I hope that's a fact.
2: That is a fact.
1: I love it. That's great.
2: Fact or fiction, in 1968, the Big Mac was introduced nationwide on Cinco de Mayo.
1: Fiction. Really? What better way to celebrate Cinco de Mayo than with a Big Mac?
2: There you go.
1: All right. So I did all right. I know my Cinco de Mayo.
2: I still don't know why we're celebrating this day. I'm not Mexican or French.
1: Yeah, but you like tequila.
2: Makes my clothes fall off.

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1: Well, you told us a few years ago you wear the same underwear 3 days in a row.
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2: Apparently, when you go to allow a child to use a hairbrush on the dog, your wife freaks out.
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2: Have you seen any pictures from the Met Gala over the weekend?
1: They came up and I went by it.
2: Yeah, because Met Gala is just an excuse for rich people to be weird.
1: I agree.
2: Madonna wore a ship on her head.
1: Go away. Like it's over, lady.
2: A full-on Pirates of the Caribbean pirate ship with mast and sails on her head.
1: Because Will Smith's son had a house and that wasn't enough?
2: I guess not. And Katy Perry wore like this nun's headgear that had a closable dome, so she looked like Cobra Commander meets a nun. It's the weirdest thing.
1: Katy Perry and Madonna need to know that it's over.
2: Get together and go bowling. On the moon. Heidi Klum came as looking like a stone statue, so she's all that weird white-gray color. Kind of like the, I don't know, Statue of Liberty? A head thing? I don't even know.
1: You're right. Why does Madonna have a boat and a bugle?
2: One guy looks like the Village People coming straight out of that Blue Oyster on Police Academy. With the hat and the leather. So he looks like the lead singer of Judas Priest.
1: Now, okay. I got to go back to Madonna.
2: We're stuck there.
1: Because she has six people with, like, blindfolded holding her outfit out. So those people don't count.
2: Right. They're blind. So you can't see me. I can't see you. That's so bizarre.
1: And so where did she hire these six ladies to come hold her dress out like that? Like, and here we are talking about it. It just screams, I want attention.
2: It really, the whole thing.
1: She looks horrible.
2: And that one girl from American Horror Story, Sarah Paulson, she wore this gray poofy dress. She looks like some kind of fairy princess, but she's got dollar bills over her eyes. To protest riches. A rich person protesting rich people. What do you... Okay.
1: Oh, now that I have an explanation, I don't mind. I want people to tell us what it's about. But she's referencing The Temptation of St. Anthony by Leonora Carrington. It's a painting that Madonna's doing.
2: Ah.

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1: A hat on, and then they keep their hats, they meet up, and they have to have a better hat than the other one. They keep competing for who can have the most outrageous hat. One guy's got a, he comes at the end of it, he's got a sweatshop on his head.
2: Oh my God, that's hysterical.
1: It's a pretty good skit.
2: Okay, so here we go. Here's a little history. We're not going to play fact or fiction about Met Gala because we really don't care, but there was a time when the Met Gala wasn't the celebrity spectacle it is today. In 1948, it was a polite society fundraiser whose intention was to create a fundraiser for the Costume Institute at the Metropolitan Museum of Art.
1: Ah, Met Gala, Metropolitan Museum of Art. Now it makes sense.
2: Well, I knew it was the Met Gala, but I never really thought about the art. So see, here we go. So Madonna has a crazy costume of a painting.
1: Right.
2: Why don't everybody just come as Mona Lisa?
1: Just make it obvious to everybody. You know what I mean?
2: Yes.
1: Absolutely obvious.
2: All right. So you know what? Now it makes sense. Where have we been? All it took was a one Google search.
1: Well, we've never cared enough until now to do one Google search. You know what I mean?
2: Yes. And if you care about mom, do you don't even have to Google search anything. 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
3: From the Mitch Wright Plumbing, Heating, and Air Traffic Desk.
4: Thunderstorms rolling across the city, and the crashes are coming along with it. So we got one on the on-ramp getting on to 240 southbound from Walnut Grove. 240 westbound underneath Mill Branch. A medical emergency is in the right lane, and we still have the fire department that is with that one. We've got an injury crash coming in on Highway 70 and Evergreen at Winchester and Outland. Getwell and Premier, Thomas and Watkins, and also on a 55 northbound just for 240, a crash reported. I'm Woody with your total traffic.
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0: getting landlines at home. We haven't had a landline in my house in I can't even tell you how long, but seeing these parents about my age being teleported back to their own childhoods, a simpler time before screens, was really powerful. And as for the kids, they sat and had conversations with their grandparents without multitasking or being distracted by a screen. I thought this was a great way to have kids stay in touch with family members and friends without getting sucked into the smartphone era too young. Of course, you need other people close by to hop on board as well if this is something that's going to work. Perhaps most important, I realized, these relics can be a great conversation starter with your children. You can talk about what it really means to be connected in this day and age. Things have changed a lot. I'm Dr. Sanjay Gupta, helping you live a better life.
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4: Here's your forecast from News Channel 3. Windy with highs in the mid-70s and increasing rain chances throughout the day. Showers this morning, a slight risk of severe weather with heavy rain tonight. I'm News Channel 3 weather expert Todd Demers.
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0: 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We make fun of them. 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
1: I will read the restaurant violations and Danny Bruns will guess the score. Violations include: a case of tortilla chips is being stored on the floor in the outside storage room. Black substance on the ice chute inside the ice machine. Concrete floor in the kitchen is damaged. Dumpster doors left open. Cardboard being used to line shelves in the walk-in cooler. Uncovered pan of mixed fajita vegetables in the reach-in cooler. Three joint compound buckets containing salsa and one dish soap bucket containing salsa in the walk-in cooler. A pan of raw chicken is stored above avocados in that same walk-in cooler.
2: 86.
1: Close. 83. Mm. But, I mean, honestly, if you put salsa in a dish soap bucket, people are just going to think it's got cilantro in it. Right, that's, you know, that's just...
2: Half the people.
1: Violations include: hot water is turned off at one of the hand sinks due to a leak under the sink. Tongs are stored on oven rails. Multiple wiping cloths are stored on cutting boards. Employees are not wearing hair restraints. Employees are handling rags from green buckets to wipe spaces and proceed to grab gloves, handle dish pit items, take gloves off, and not wash hands.
2: 82.
1: 80. Close enough. Let's see. There's a whole bunch of them today. So I got to pick and choose it. We'll be here for 3 years. Violations include: employee preparing an egg sandwich without wearing gloves. Raw eggs stored above the produce in the inside cooler. Employee returns from lobby without washing his hands before preparing food. No smoking sign present. Employee's phone stored on top of the deep freezer. Broken shelf at the bottom of the prep table. No sanitizer being used in the sanitizer buckets or sink. Fry scoop, tongs, and knives stored on the prep table cutting board. Containers of sauce are uncovered. All items inside the prep cooler to be reading between 47 and 66 degrees due to the prep cooler being broken. All of the food inside was discarded. No thermometers inside of the prep coolers or freezers, and worn prep table with cutting board with deep grooves.
2: 79.
1: Let's go down 10.
2: 69.
1: 69.
2: Wow.
1: That's correct. Violations include: employee scooped raw beef and then proceeded to handle sandwich bread. The hand sink near the register was very low hot water pressure. Employee changed task and gloves without washing hands. Again, I'm wondering about that. Like, if you take your gloves off and then put new gloves on, washing hands in between them, I get while it, you know, why, but it just seems like that wouldn't be that big a deal. That's all. Multiple food items stored on the ground. No smoking sign present. Raw chicken stored above sauce containers and raw shrimp. Employee's phone and keys on the kitchen table. Grease and food buildup inside the prep coolers. Raw beef stored above cooked chicken and broccoli. Wiping cloths being stored on the counters of grill area. No labels being used throughout the restaurant. Missing internal thermometers inside all the coolers and freezers. No date marking throughout the restaurant. Raw eggs stored near the grill at 75 degrees. After being cracked. Cooked noodles in the prep cooler reading 55 degrees, and prep table cutting board worn with deep grooves.
2: I just imagine little cracks in the eggs and chicks start jumping out like the hen's been sitting on them, right? Keeping them warm.
1: And then we just grab them, make fried chicken right there.
2: Yeah. 65.
1: 67, yeah. Okay. All right, last
2: six,
1: one.
2: 67.
1: Last one. Violations include cut potatoes molded on the floor in the walk-in cooler.
2: What is that?
1: Cut potatoes molded on the floor in the walk-in cooler. We're starting this one off with a bang. Black buildup on the wall and under the sink. Grease buildup on the vent hood. Sink blocked with random objects. Walls throughout the kitchen are dirty and heavily stained. Water stain on the ceiling in the front entry of the restaurant. Buffet line is dirty. Prep tables in kitchen are stained with food debris. Dirty floors throughout the kitchen and front lobby. Stained ceiling tiles. No paper towels. 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Exterior of coolers and freezers are dirty. Scoop left inside flour bin. Wiping cloths stored throughout the kitchen. This goes on and on and on. No hair restraints. Food items on the floor. Back doors wide open. Containers of food aren't labeled. There's no thermometers anywhere. No date marks. supermarket system in place. Beef and chicken stored together in plastic bags. Who cares? There's no rules in this place. There's no employee health policy posted. A bowl of raw shrimp stored above a container of cooked raw chicken in the walk-in cooler. And that finally wraps it up.
3: Welcome to Memphis.
1: That's right.
2: Can I go below 50?
1: This one's not below 50, believe it or not.
2: This should be
1: canceled. Oh, how would it? That one just, they just don't care. They're like a honey badger over there on Get Well.
2: 60.
1: 60 on the nose. That is correct.
2: I know my restaurants when I know them, man.
1: I think one of the ones in the report card today, not that last one, but one of them is one that you have been known to frequent. You'll have to look that one up.
2: Well, I'm looking it up right now.
1: I know the first one was one I've been to several times.
2: No hundreds today?
1: Oh, wait, 100s today. I hope there are. Oh, the crystal on Elvis Presley Boulevard got a 100. Yes, I love
4: wow,
1: that.
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16: You and I have never met, but I'm willing to bet that there is something you would like to do, but you feel like you can't, that it's too hard, that you don't deserve it. A colleague of mine recently told me about this new book called Brave Shift, 30 Mindset Changes to Transform Your Life. It's written by a woman named Michelle Carrer. Carrer says the one thing most people forget when they set a goal is to attach a reason to it. Having that reason is big, because when you don't want to do something that's necessary to reach your goal, you can go back to your reason to find the motivation you need. Try to frame your goal as something you want to achieve, as opposed to being a bad part of yourself that you want to change. That will make you more likely to succeed, as will asking for help. All of us need it, and it makes people feel good to help you achieve your goals. I'm Dr. Sanjay Gupta, helping you live a better life.
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1: Do you like attending weddings? Do you like to go to a wedding?
2: I like going to the reception. I don't care about the wedding.
1: Good thing the wedding's short and the reception's long, right?
2: Yeah, well, there's a lot of Catholic weddings I've been going to lately.
1: Oh, longer, huh? I don't think I've ever been to a Catholic wedding.
2: It's an hour. It's like an hour mass.
1: Oh, okay. And then a reception.
2: And then a great reception. They're worth it.
1: Well, if you like that sort of thing, there is a new service that will help you get an invite to a complete stranger's wedding. It's called Not a Wedding Crasher. That connects couples with people who have extra seats, allowing random people to attend and help offset the wedding costs. So if you got a bunch of cancellations or untaken seats, they help meet venue minimums and recoup the cost because you're buying a ticket to this wedding.
2: Oh, wow. Wow.
1: And it offers guests a unique opportunity to attend a real wedding of celebration and love, along with some food, drinks, and dancing.
2: You don't know who's coming, though. That's not, I'm not doing that, no.
1: Like, they're inviting their friends and family, but mm-hmm. if they have cancellations or more seats.
2: Right, they're opening it up to Uncle Frank.
1: Right, they can sell the tickets. Well, here's but it has a verification process.
2: Oh, okay.
1: So, once a couple lists their wedding, on the platform, guests request to purchase a seat. And then they're verified by a third party using IDs and biometric scans. That information is then sent to the couple and the wedding planner, who must approve anyone attending the event. I mean, they only lost a month ago, and they got 300 people signed up to go to weddings and 10 weddings ready to sell tickets to. So you're selling tickets to your wedding.
2: I mean, if it's a fun reception, what else would you do on a Saturday night? I don't know.
1: Not go to a wedding.
2: I mean, the receptions, though.
1: The receptions can be fun. Just a bunch of strangers.
2: I'm not doing it. I'll go, but I'm not inviting you.
1: Right. I'm not going to open my wedding up because Lord knows who'd end up there. But, I mean, why not? I might go. It might be fun. Go to a complete stranger's wedding. I don't know anybody. Make up some backstory.
2: Oh, they did it at mine.
1: Oh, yeah?
2: Mm-hmm. I had wedding crashers.
1: Nice.
2: Yeah.
1: Okay. No big deal there, huh?
2: No. I was like, who are you? And they're like, well, we're just staying here at the hotel. So I was like, okay.
1: All right.
2: Welcome.
1: Cool. Well, glad to see you. Go grab a beer.
2: Come on in. Grab a beer.
1: Today, everybody's talking about Cinco de Mayo, and Lenny's is celebrating Cinco de Mayo, too. 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
2: From the Mitch Wright Plumbing, Heating, and Air Traffic Desk.
3: Still on the scene of this crash on the CD ramp at 240 southbound in Walnut Grove. So again, that's that ramp lane that runs alongside the interstate. They are over on the shoulder in between the on and off ramps. Winchester and Outland, they're still on the scene. Highway 70 and Evergreen out in the Lakeland area. This was an earlier injury crash. Also an injury crash out in Eads at 64 in Cuyahoga, Arlington. Bellevue and North Parkway, a crash as well. And wet streets, please slow your roll down with these storms. We've gotten some really poor visibility moving through right now. I'm Woody with your total traffic.
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12: Sometimes you can tell a lot about what someone wants to do offline by looking at what they do online. Let me tell you about Pinterest's first parenting trend report. Pinterest is a huge platform. They have 600 million monthly users, 80 billion searches per month. The report found a shift from the iPad kid era to now, when parents are actually more interested in real-world adventures and hands-on activities. The global trends and insights lead at Pinterest told us families are thoughtfully designing childhoods rooted in creativity, intention, and meaningful experiences. One psychologist we spoke to said he sees this as a reflection of parents' desire to build core capacities in their children: resilience, curiosity, self-regulation, empathy. These things don't grow automatically, but are built through lived experience. I'm Dr. Sanjay Gupta, helping you live a better life.
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17: Here's your forecast from News Channel 3. Windy with highs in the mid-70s and increasing rain chances throughout the day. Showers this morning, a slight risk of severe weather with heavy rain tonight. I'm News Channel 3 weather expert Todd Demers.
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21: We're going to call somebody up at random here.
1: See if we can keep them on the phone for 10 ridiculous survey questions. They cannot hear me.
0: How? Hi, are you? My name is Corey. I'm with the United States Senseless Bureau. We're doing nationwide consumer surveys this year, and I'm calling to ask you to participate in our 10-question anonymous consumer survey.
22: Okay.
0: Oh, great. Thank you so very much. Do you use smart home technology?
22: What would smart home technology be?
0: Like a video doorbell or a smart TV?
22: Yeah.
0: Yeah, okay, great. And are you right-handed or left-handed?
22: I'm right-handed.
0: Okay. How often do you have to remind yourself to breathe?
22: Gosh, depends on the day.
0: Okay, often you would say. When was the last time you had lust at first sight?
22: Oh, my goodness. Not in a while, I would say.
0: All right. And if you tip bad service, does that make you an enabler?
1: Yes.
22: Yeah.
0: All right. Do you consider ketchup a sports drink?
1: Yeah.
22: Absolutely not.
0: And have you ever left food in the car just so your car would smell like fried food?
22: Absolutely not.
0: No? Okay. In your opinion, should bowling alleys update their technology?
22: I can't remember the last time I've been to a bowling alley, but I always remember them being outdated and old. So, yes, they should.
0: Do you consider Braille a font?
22: Yeah.
0: Me too. And one more question, sir. Do you consider it lucky that if you're bad at skydiving, you don't have to live with that failure?
22: I guess you wouldn't have to if you're bad at it and not landing good.
0: So you do consider it lucky?
22: No.
0: All right. Thank you so very much. That completes our survey. We appreciate your time. You've helped make America a better place.
22: Thank you.
1: We appreciate. Or just live in a wheelchair the rest of your life.
0: I mean, you know, whatever.
1: I'd rather just not try it. I don't care.
0: I don't have that kind of adventurous spirit.
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3: Still on the scene of this crash on the CD ramp at 240 southbound of Walnut Grove. So again, that's that ramp lane that runs alongside the interstate. They are over on the shoulder in between the on and off ramps. Winchester and Outland, they're still on the scene. Highway 70 and Evergreen out in the Lakeland area. This was an earlier injury crash. Also an injury crash out in Eads at 64 in Cuyahoga, Arlington. Bellevue and North Parkway, a crash as well. And wet streets, please slow your roll down with these storms. We've gotten some really poor visibility moving through right now. I'm Woody with your total traffic.
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13: Sometimes you can tell a lot about what someone wants to do offline by looking at what they do online. Let me tell you about Pinterest's first parenting trend report. Pinterest is a huge platform. They have 600 million monthly users, 80 billion searches per month. The report found a shift from the iPad kid era to now, when parents are actually more interested in real-world adventures and hands-on activities. The Global Trends and Insights lead at Pinterest told us, families are thoughtfully designing childhoods rooted in creativity, intention, and meaningful experiences. One psychologist we spoke to said he sees this as a reflection of parents' desire to build core capacities in their children. Resilience, curiosity, self-regulation, empathy. These things don't grow automatically, but are built through lived experience. I'm Dr. Sanjay Gupta, helping you live a better life.
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3: Here's your forecast from News Channel 3. Windy with highs in the mid-70s and increasing rain chances throughout the day. Showers this morning, a slight risk of severe weather with heavy rain tonight. I'm News Channel 3 weather expert Todd Demers.
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Maximum Rock from Memphis, 98.1 The Max. Then we're in Lyon. It is nasty out. Thunderstorms. Got some lightning out there. Careful, man. That lightning. You take a shower in the morning, it can get you. It can get you. Shelby County, voting day, primary election. You voting for mayor? Shelby County mayor, sheriff, trustee, property assessor, all 13 county commission districts, some school board seats, as long as we got control of them before that state takeover, clerk's office, and more. 10% of registered voters have already cast their ballot for the early election, so that's 54,000 people. Are you going to flood the polls? The streets are flooded. Are you flooding the polls to get in there? And the primaries are always the less sexy one. Although they are the most important one, especially locally. Polls open 7 a.m. to 7 p.m. Get after it while you can. Coming up, more chances to win a trip to go to see Lynyrd Skynyrd and Foreigner on their tour this summer. Plus, I got some Malcolm movie passes. Let's stay busy on a rain day on the Max.

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15: A better life with Dr. Sanjay Gupta.
16: We are finally starting to learn more things we can do to keep our brains sharp as we age. A lot of people think crossword puzzles or Sudoku might do the trick, but the science doesn't really bear that out. What one recent study found, though, was that a certain type of brain training seems to have a significant impact on cognition as we get older. It wasn't memory or even problem-solving tasks that moved the needle. It was an interactive computerized game that tested the ability to recognize two separate images in faster and faster sequences. It's what we call a task of divided attention. in which you don't have a conscious strategy on how to improve. That's according to the study's lead author. You're just trying to do the best you can to figure out how to divide your attention. Now, the game in this study was called Double Decision. If you want to find it, and try it out yourself. I'm Dr. Sanjay Gupta, helping you live a better life.
17: 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Turn it up, Memphis. 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

Here's your forecast from News Channel 3. Windy with highs in the mid-70s and increasing rain chances throughout the day. Showers this morning, a slight risk of severe weather with heavy rain tonight. I'm News Channel 3 weather expert Todd Demers.

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Memphis 98 on the Max. Yeah, the rain's going to be on and off all day today and then should dissipate tomorrow. 10, 20% chance of rain. Hopefully it clears up. You got a motorcycle crew coming through. Kyle Petty, Richard Petty's son, both race NASCAR. They got a motorcycle, they got a ride across the country. Starts in Sonoma, California, ends in Charlotte, North Carolina, around about where Kyle Petty lives and spends most of his time. By the way, Richard Petty, also from North Carolina, also Dale Earnhardt. Yo, I want to put some respect on Kelly Yarborough. I mean, he's a South Carolina boy. But, the whole ride, it originally is to benefit children struggling with diseases, chronic illness, kind of changed over the years to remember Adam Petty, Kyle Petty's son, who was lost in a race back in 2000. But they race every year. They ride every year from California to North Carolina in remembrance of that. And they raise money for charity. They make stops along the way, Wichita. I believe they stop in Moab. They stop in Colorado Springs. And by the way, I think even Richard Petty, the king, stops along the way. I don't think he's going to be at Graceland where they're supposed to have an event tomorrow at 1:30. It's free, open to the event at the hotel. So if you want, you get the day off, you want to go by there, cool, awesome. Hopefully there's some sun in the sky. But if not, they keep riding from here on out. They go to Chattanooga and then Asheville after that. So motorcycle ride. By the way, planning a motorcycle ride across the South in the spring, it's a gutsy move. They're a gutsy family.

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18: We are finally starting to learn more things we can do to keep our brain sharp as we age. A lot of people think crossword puzzles or Sudoku might do the trick, but the science doesn't really bear that out. What one recent study found, though, was that a certain type of brain training seems to have a significant impact on cognition as we get older. It wasn't memory or even problem-solving tasks that moved the needle. It was an interactive computerized game that tested the ability to recognize two separate images in faster and faster sequences. It's what we call a task of divided attention, in which you don't have a conscious strategy on how to improve. That's according to the study's lead author. You're just trying to do the best you can to figure out how to divide your attention. Now, the game in this study was called Double Decision. If you want to find it and try it out yourself. I'm Dr. Sanjay Gupta, helping you live a better life.
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4: Here's your forecast from News Channel 3. Windy with highs in the mid-70s and increasing rain chances throughout the day. Showers this morning, a slight risk of severe weather with heavy rain tonight. I'm News Channel 3 weather expert Todd Demers.
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98.1 The Max, your favorite face tattoos coming to South Haven. Jelly Roll got announced yesterday down at Bank Plus Amphitheater. Look at you guys go. Look at you guys go. It was originally supposed to be a stadium tour with Post Malone, but I think they might have, like, I don't know, overestimated what was going on with them for a little bit. That or maybe, I don't know, $150, $200 tickets was just too much right now. Let's just be real. So just Jelly Roll, June 5th down in South Haven. Not bad. I think Jay Webb. I don't know who Jay Webb is. I don't know if he's. You know what I loved about with Jelly Roll lost all the weight and he was doing 5Ks and stuff like that, and then he started blowing up again, and he's like, I went a little hard in the paint, I lost a little too fast, you know, and you know, Daddy needs some Cheez-Its, you know. I go back and forth with loving Jelly Roll, and I'm like, all right, we still doing this Jelly Roll thing, and then I love him all over again. But, so he's coming back. He's coming to town. I love that. I'm not even supposed to be, I think, talking about him as much as I am. I think it's the country station on Kix is more advertising talking about him because he's a country guy. But all my rock friends and everybody I know that's famous in rock love him and hang out with him. It also helps that he always hangs out at Zany's in Nashville with, like, Theo Von and stuff like that, which, by the way, this is the main reason why I don't want the Grizzlies to end up in Nashville, because I'll be ding-dong damned to see Jelly Roll and Theo Von sitting courtside when I'd rather see Yo Gotti and Moneybagg Yo. Even though it's Moneybagg Yo and Yo Gotti's probably got Ja in the most trouble. Hanging out with the wrong people. Someone get Ja Morant down on TPC South when hanging out with people with, like, khaki shorts above their kneecaps. That might help him.

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98 One the Max. Another chance to go see Lynyrd Skynyrd and Foreigner on their Double Trouble Double Vision Tour going through the States June, July. You want to go? 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
17: Hey!
18: A better life with Dr. Sanjay Gupta.
19: In recent years, scientists have really dialed up the urgency to understand PFAS, sometimes referred to as forever chemicals because of how long they take to break down. The latest study found these chemicals may be aging men in their 50s and 60s a bit faster than men who are younger or older or women of any age. Experts we talked to said the accumulation of PFAS may lower testosterone levels in men, impair sperm quality, and increase risks of testicular and kidney cancer. Women, it seems, just seem to be able to clear PFAS faster. Now, whether you're a man or a woman, trying to limit your exposure is a great idea. Three ways to do that. filter your drinking water. Don't use non-stick cookware like Teflon, and avoid fast food packaging, which are sometimes coated with these chemicals. I'm Dr. Sanjay Gupta, helping you live a better life.
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22: Here's your forecast from News Channel 3. Windy with highs in the mid-70s and increasing rain chances throughout the day. Showers this morning, a slight risk of severe weather with heavy rain tonight. I'm News Channel 3 weather expert Todd Demers.
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On the Max, Grizzlies, 9% chance to get a number one pick at the lottery this Sunday. Yeah. Also, I mean, you got the Pacers, Wizards, and Nets got a 14% chance of getting a top three pick. But I keep thinking about the Pacers, man. Halliburton out this whole year, man. They're just a Cthulhu waiting to come back and ruin everybody. That's why the Knicks got to win it. And they won it last night against the 76ers. Handedly, 137-98. Always love seeing Joel Embiid lose. Timberwolves steal one from the Spurs. 104-102. Lead that series one game. Now you got the Cavaliers Pistons tonight, 6 o'clock. You got the Lakers Thunder. I don't know if the Lakers are going to win at least any games on this one. The sweep for is plus 125 on FanDuel, looking at the odds right there. So I don't know. It's not guaranteed, but I mean, they're still paying out for that. I did love that Timothy Charlemagne, who's dating Kylie Jenner, skipped the Met Gala to go to the Knicks game and sit courtside, as a true Knicks fan would. And I can't imagine a world where I actually care about, you know, who or what you're wearing at the Met Gala. I do wonder what the goodwill is going to look like a week from now in New York.

plummeted 10% yesterday after Amazon announced it was expanding its logistics network, a new Amazon supply chain that allows companies to manage freight and parcel shipping both on and off the Amazon store. You could pick how your packages get there. Are we gonna have to do like an Anchorman street fight? Because I'm telling you, look, all of you who keep, I can't wait to get my package to the house. And by the way, it is amazing. It's like getting an Amazon package is kind of like Christmas in July. It really is. You're like, oh, I get to open it up for me. 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
4: When it comes to the myriad reasons people don't get enough exercise, psychologist Diana Hill has heard them all. She's the author of a new book with a great title, I Know I Should Exercise, But. On a recent episode of my podcast, Chasing Life, Hill told me the number one reason people don't exercise is because they don't feel like they have enough time. She told us that she encourages people she works with to shift from an either-or mindset to a both-and mindset. Hill herself uses time at her son's baseball game to walk around the field cheering him on instead of sitting on the sidelines. She also recommends setting up your space at home, at work, in the car to facilitate movement. So every night before I go to bed, I lay out my workout clothes next to my bathroom sink, so they are waiting there for me as a good reminder. I'm Dr. Sanjay Gupta, helping you live a better life.
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1: Here's your forecast from News Channel 3. Windy with highs in the mid-70s and increasing rain chances throughout the day. Showers this morning, a slight risk of severe weather with heavy rain tonight. I'm News Channel 3 weather expert Todd Demers.

Maximum Rock from Memphis, 98.1 The Max. Coming up next, got your Nooner. And I figured it's a rainy day, so I could sneak in something weird. And I'm just telling you, I'm warning some of you, because some of you are going to be like, I don't want that. Well, you know, you're going to get it. We're going to get 70s glam, but it's coming out like now. So, look, if you're a fan of T-Rex Suite or anything like that, you're going to be a fan of this one. And that's next on The Max.

Let's knock it out. Time for your Nooner, new music for you. And this song is if a dude wore a dress to the Met Gala last night, which is very, very popular. And I'm not knocking that at all. All right. Dudes that wear dresses, they ain't wearing it for the guys. They're wearing it for the girls. Just saying. Look at Halloween every year. This is coming. This is a, kind of a super group of sorts. It's a band called Islands. The lead singer, Nick Thorberg, teamed up with Rat-A-Tat's Mike Stroud. Rat-A-Tat, if you're not familiar with that, don't worry. You don't have to be. But the more important thing about this is like, this is like 70s glam rock, like kind of reinvented. I think T-Rex, I think Sweet, I think like those kind of bands. By the way, if Mark Bolan from T-Rex never died in the 70s, who knows what he would have given us in the late 70s and the 80s? It would have been weird. It would have been fun. It would have been Studio 54 all over again. But this band is called The Cream with two E's, C-R-E-E-M, The Cream. And they got a new album, I believe called The Taste of Cherry. Yeah, Taste of Cherry. That's coming out June 5th. So I expect these guys to be all over kind of like the summer festival season if they're not already signed up already. But this is the title track, Offset album coming out June 5th. You're Nooner today, The Cream, name of the song, Taste of Cherry on the Max.

I don't know why, but that song makes me want to ride a canoe off a waterfall. That is The Cream with the song Taste of Cherry off the new album Taste of Cherry, which is coming out June 5th. Basically glam rock reinvented for a new generation. Coming up, 20 minutes away, Malcolm Movie Passes. Send you the movies. That new Odyssey trailer that came out yesterday.

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21: Here's your forecast from News Channel 3. Windy with highs in the mid-70s and increasing rain chances throughout the day. Showers this morning, a slight risk of severe weather with heavy rain tonight. I'm News Channel 3 weather expert Todd Demers.
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On the Max, some good news and bad news of our girl Dolly Parton. She had to cancel her residency out in Vegas. Basically, and I love Dolly Parton. She's so candid about something, and she just handles with anything that's going on in her life or just around her with such style and grace. But yeah, she's had some kidney stones and stuff like that. She says she's taken meds, and it makes her, as her grandma used to say, a little swimmy headed. It's a nice way of just saying out of whack. But said, of course, I can't be dizzy carrying around banjos, guitars, and such in 5-inch heels. Which, definitely, please don't do that. When you fall in 5-inch heels at like past the age of 60, you might as well be falling 8 feet. But she said, I love this, that when she went to the doctor, and once she's feeling better, she went to the doctor and they said they raised the hood on this old antique and they realized they needed to rebuild my engine. My transmission was slipping. My oil pan was leaking. My muffler was busted and my shocks and pistons needed to be replaced. But as you know, I've never lose my spark. So, I mean, she's throwing it. That's somebody from the mountains. That's moonshine country up there. All right. She knows all about it. But I would say a postpone on a residency at Las Vegas, even if she never goes back to performing live ever again, she just shows up every once in a while for a guest spot. We still have had her in so many different ways over the decades that, I mean, we've already gotten more than we deserve from Dolly Parton. But, and I don't even know who is it now? Who will be like the Dolly Parton of now later on? Kacey Musgraves, maybe? She's a gem. Love her. I don't think it's going to be Cardi B, if I'm being completely honest with you.

0: here, it's when I need you. 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
1: 98 won the max, rainy day. I can't tell you, when you were a kid and it was like a rainy day on the weekend, you couldn't play outside because my parents just would force me to go outside and run around and they'd lock the door behind you. I mean, I was also a latchkey kid, so, I mean, it's just like, and I was happy to go. You know, I was in mischief. Thank God there weren't phones out there. I would have gotten in trouble. Probably would have gotten arrested as a 12-year-old. But when it rained on the weekend, and your parents are like, and you're just sitting in the house, and you're like, all right, who wants to go to the movies? And you're like, yes, we're going to the movies. You could bring a friend with you, and your parents would take you, and you'd all go to the movies, and you'd watch a movie together, and you'd be like, ah, this is great. 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
7: A Better Life with Dr. Sanjay Gupta.
8: So-called superagers, they are an enviable segment of the population. People who are older than 80, whose brains function like someone a fraction of their age. It's true, a lot of these people have genetics on their side, but more and more research is bearing out the idea that people who practice good brain health also slow their cognitive decline. Dr. Richard Isaacson, a pioneer in the Alzheimer's space, told us that, quote, his studies have found lifestyle changes including diet, exercise, reducing stress and optimizing sleep, along with managing vascular risk factors with certain medications, can actually help grow brain areas and also reduce telltale signs of Alzheimer's, such as tau tangles and amyloid plaques. What else helps? Staying social, surrounding yourself with family and friends, and maybe even volunteering for a real sense of purpose. I'm Dr. Sanjay Gupta, helping you live a better life.
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1: Here's your forecast from News Channel 3. Windy with highs in the mid-70s and increasing rain chances throughout the day. Showers this morning, a slight risk of severe weather with heavy rain tonight. I'm News Channel 3 weather expert Todd Demers.
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98 on the Max. Shout out to that guy who's cannot wait to tell us, well, actually, Cinco de Mayo is not really Mexican independence. Shut up. Shut up, Greg. Shut the up. That's why she's not coming back, all right? By the way, I love, if you think that America's been clowning the French for God knows how many years, I mean, that's how much the Mexicans hate the French. They're the biggest party we celebrate, actually, that's more on us. The biggest Mexican holiday we celebrate in the United States is one where they beat the French. Isn't that kind of funny? I kind of like that. Kind of like, it puts a little flair on that, but not you, Greg. Not you, all right? You got to be telling everybody it's not Mexican Independence Day. We know. It's Tuesday. Get a margarita in you. This day in music history, next on the Max.

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2: When it comes to the myriad reasons people don't get enough exercise, psychologist Diana Hill has heard them all. 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She told us that she encourages people she works with to shift from an either-or mindset to a both-and mindset. Hill herself uses time at her son's baseball game to walk around the field cheering him on instead of sitting on the sidelines. She also recommends setting up your space at home, at work, in the car to facilitate movement. So every night before I go to bed, I lay out my workout clothes next to my bathroom sink, so they are waiting there for me as a good reminder. I'm Dr. Sanjay Gupta, helping you live a better life.
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18: Here's your forecast from News Channel 3. Windy with highs in the mid-70s and increasing rain chances throughout the day. Showers this morning, a slight risk of severe weather with heavy rain tonight. I'm News Channel 3 weather expert Todd Demers.

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Memphis 98 won the Max. I'm Ross. A lot happens every single day in the past. Why it's time for this day in music history. 1962, the soundtrack to West Side Story went number one on U.S. album charts. Spent a total of 54 weeks at the number one position. Brah, 60s just hit differently. The last musical to go number one in the U.S., Hamilton. Back in 2016. And I think it was only there for like a week. We got other options now. 1969, the Beatles released the single Get Back off their last album right here in the States. John Lennon claimed in 1980, there's something underlying about Yoko in there. Claiming that Paul McCartney looked at Yoko Ono in the studio every time he sang Get Back to Where You Once Belong. Which you can watch. I mean, I watched some of that documentary on Disney Plus of the Beatles, that final Let It Be album. Let me just say this right now. Everyone wants to blame the girl. It was your friend. Not her. It was your friend that allowed all that to happen. You can get mad at her. That's easy. Get mad at your friend. Fight your friend. He can handle it unless he can't. And then, how good of a friend is he? 1973, David Bowie scored his first number one album in the UK with Aladdin Sane. Now, why do I bring that up? Because I don't even know any of the singles off that one. The follow-up was his cocaine frenzy-inspired The Rise and Fall of Ziggy Stardust and The Spiders from Mars. Which I believe that David Bowie later said that he never remembered even recording because he was so blasted out on Booga Sugar. So, not a good anti-drug ad. I'm sorry, kids. 1984, Simple Minds singer Jim Kerr married Pretenders singer Chrissy Hynde. I love Chrissy Hynde. In a horse-drawn carriage in Central Park. They divorced in 1990. Look, I'm just going to say this right now. The huge overtures, I had a friend who proposed, hired a violinist and a cello player to, like, during, like, the, when he got on one knee and proposed. We're waiting for them to get divorced. Like, a lot of the big overtures, like, we're going to do this, it's going to be that, all divorced. All my friends had really tried hard. There's something to be said about going down to the courthouse and then later just having a party with your friends. Just throwing that out there. 1995, Guns N' Roses drummer Steven Adler was arrested on a felony count of possession of heroin. Ew. And he got, as well as two other misdemeanor drug charges. Really, you charge him for the other drugs when you ever got him the felony? Now you're just racking up stats. 1996, you're hearing them. Cranberries, their singer Dolores O'Riordan, received both a public apology and a donation to a charity of her choice of $12,750 from the Sport newspaper after they ran a story claiming she did a gig in Hamburg, Germany, not wearing any underwear. I guess she had them on. And by the way, and you know what? Prove it. You know, it'd be a good reason to sue a newspaper. 1996, same day, Rage Against the Machine released Evil Empire, which, I mean, dude, I'll never forget when they released that album because I rode my bike to the record store to go buy that, didn't chain my bike up, and they stole my bike. 2002, two disc jockeys from Denver, Rick Lewis and Michael Floorwax, what a name, stopped a live interview with Ted Nugent on air after he used bad racial terms for black people and Asians. Color me not surprised. 2005, Justin Timberlake underwent operation in the Los Angeles Cedars-Sinai Hospital to remove nodules from his throat. Worked out. Still hitting those notes. And in 2013, Led Zeppelin frontman Robert Plant had a temporary restraining order against a fan who alleged a threat to his safety. Said the woman had been harassing him for over 3 years. By the way, after year one, that's when they get to call the cops. And then she also said that they were in a relationship, which, I mean, that's usually what they say. And it is one-sided. That's this day in music history right here on the Max.

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13: There's something I'd like to talk to you about today, something that's been circulating on the internet that's become a real problem. Deep fake videos of me endorsing products that I've never even heard of and I have no relationship with whatsoever. Let me tell you clearly, these videos are scams. They are designed to take your money. Now, a couple things you should keep in mind. If something sounds too good to be true, it probably is. When you look at these videos, if they don't seem natural, if there's something off about them, the audio or the video, it's probably AI generated. And if you come across something that does pique your interest, see if you can find evidence of it from other sources. I promise you this, if I discover something incredible that you need to know about, I'm going to talk about it somewhere that you can easily find, not on some shady social media site. I'm Dr. Sanjay Gupta, helping you live a better life.
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1: Here's your forecast from News Channel 3. Windy with highs in the mid-70s and increasing rain chances throughout the day. Showers this morning, a slight risk of severe weather with heavy rain tonight. I'm News Channel 3 weather expert Todd Demers.

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Kind of feeling like a dark hole outside, but it will not last. It's the fun thing about weather and just about anything else in life. 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
2: You and I have never met, but I'm willing to bet that there is something you would like to do, but you feel like you can't, that it's too hard, that you don't deserve it. A colleague of mine recently told me about this new book called Brave Shift, 30 Mindset Changes to Transform Your Life. It's written by a woman named Michelle Carrer. Carrer says the one thing most people forget when they set a goal is to attach a reason to it. Having that reason is big, because when you don't want to do something that's necessary to reach your goal, you can go back to your reason to find the motivation you need. Try to frame your goal as something you want to achieve, as opposed to being a bad part of yourself that you want to change. That will make you more likely to succeed, as will asking for help. All of us need it, and it makes people feel good to help you achieve your goals. I'm Dr. Sanjay Gupta, helping you live a better life.
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13: Here's your forecast from News Channel 3. Windy with highs in the mid-70s and increasing rain chances throughout the day. Showers this morning, a slight risk of severe weather with heavy rain tonight. I'm News Channel 3 weather expert Todd Demers.

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98 won the Max. More shows, not less. They just announced the at least first scheduled dates at the new venue, the Satellite, which is that new 1,500 capacity venue across the street from Crosstown Concourse. It's a Live Nation venue, but you know, look, they're smart about this one. All right, not only did they team up with Stax, they're going to have kids training to be the next generation of roadies and AV techs going forward. So we're still going to be training the best in the world. But also, the band Camino, Memphis band, they're going to be playing September 4th and 5th. Then they got Valerie June. Love Valerie June. She'll be playing there on September 17th. Then Project Pat on the 26th. Dude, it's just all local. All local-based Memphis bands playing this new venue. I'm telling you, they're smart. They're smart. Then they got Modest Mouse on October 12th, Iron Wine on the 27th, and Professor, Prof, I don't even know who that is, with special guest Norman San, Contrast, Willy Wonka. All right, I'm just going to have to learn who that is. But no, cool that they're coming out swinging, but an all-local artist. So it seems like they're doing it right. They got a good head on their shoulders. Cannot wait to see what it's like, because from what I understand, it's kind of like they got like the main area on the ground, and then they have almost like a New Orleans style balcony up on the second floor that looking down on it. That's from the plans I saw. So can't wait to be there. So opening show at the Satellite, new venue across the street from Crosstown, September 4th and 5th with the band Camino. I hope we're giving away tickets for that.

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98 won the max. A good mile on a Tuesday. Yeah, I don't, hey, just because it's raining out, I don't want you taking any more stupid chances, all right? You probably still need to get an Uber. Cavaliers, Pistons, tip off 6 o'clock. Lakers, Thunder, 7:30. And don't forget, NHL, Canadians taking on the, actually, no, that's tomorrow. Wild, Minnesota Wild, and the Colorado Avalanche. That, the last, the first game of the series, 15 goals scored. Avalanche are unstoppable this year. I mean, it's annoying that it's probably over. Like, Stanley Cup Finals are probably over before they begin. But the Wild putting up numbers, too. Puck drops at 7 o'clock.

0: 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Turn it up, Memphis. 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
9: You and I have never met, but I'm willing to bet that there is something you would like to do, but you feel like you can't, that it's too hard, that you don't deserve it. A colleague of mine recently told me about this new book called Brave Shift, 30 Mindset Changes to Transform Your Life. It's written by a woman named Michelle Carrer. Carrer says the one thing most people forget when they set a goal is to attach a reason to it. Having that reason is big. Because when you don't want to do something that's necessary to reach your goal, you can go back to your reason to find the motivation you need. Try to frame your goal as something you want to achieve, as opposed to being a bad part of yourself that you want to change. That will make you more likely to succeed, as will asking for help. All of us need it, and it makes people feel good to help you achieve your goals. I'm Dr. Sanjay Gupta, helping you live a better life.
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3: Here's your forecast from News Channel 3. Windy with highs in the mid-70s and increasing rain chances throughout the day. Showers this morning, a slight risk of severe weather with heavy rain tonight. I'm News Channel 3 weather expert Todd Demers.
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98.1 The Max, you have been warned. It's not supposed to be like today, tomorrow, but it's not going to be that much better. You know, I mean, on and off showers throughout the day. You can handle it because Thursday, Friday, and Saturday are supposed to be gorgeous or on the verge thereof. Ditch up next. I'm Ross. Be safe. Be secure. Stay dry. And if you're going to be stupid, take pictures for the grandkids. Love you.

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You got yourself another thing coming, man. 98.1 The Max, Maximum Rock for Memphis. I'm Ditch, you're not. And I love me some Audioslave. Actually, I'm just a big fan of Chris Cornell and all of his vocal musings, whether it was solo, Soundgarden, early Soundgarden, Rusty Cage Soundgarden, or this iteration called Audioslave.

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1: Tennessee man used a laser to cut a normal car in half lengthwise in order to then connect the pieces back together and create the world's thinnest car. Tyler Fever is talking about his 20-inch wide car.
2: I built the thinnest street legal car, and it is an absolute blast to drive around town. We're going to take the old Ford, cut it in half with a laser, get everything working again, and take it on its first cruise downtown.
1: And this car is just as cute as it can be now that he's cut it up.
3: Well, it's like a smart car. Whenever I see one, I'm like, oh, dude. Like, I'm not into cars or what I drive. I drive a minivan, for God's sakes. I don't care.
1: Right.
3: I'm not out here to look cool. But I'm not driving a smart car. That's where it ends, okay? There's a 1% of me that is worried about what you think about me, and that is in a smart car.
1: And it's a smart car area.
3: I'm not going anywhere near it. However, this thing is not a smart car. It's custom, and it's tiny, and I can't believe he's got two seats in there.
1: What year model was it? It was a Ford. It's a Ford Festiva. What year model was? Because they only made it in the late 80s. Okay, it's a 1988 Ford Festiva, the little hatchback. And it's so crazy. He took it, split it right down the middle, cut like the excess roof off, and made it like a triangle.
3: Mm-hmm.
1: And this thing is tiny. It's the width of a shopping cart.
3: It's nuts. Because it's like pointy at the top and then it goes like a triangle.
1: Yeah, and he's just driving that thing around Nashville.
3: And it's yellow, so you'll never miss it. Not because you'll see it, because your kid next to you will hit you so hard in the arm and yell, yellow car.
1: Or, I mean, I don't know. Anytime I'm driving around, I think I see every yellow car because there's so few of them. Mm-hmm. And they stand out like a sore thumb.
3: Oh, of course they do. But my kid sees it before I do because I'm driving. And she's just looking around and then she nails me in the arm. Mm. It's getting harder every day. But I've realized.
1: She's taking out some aggression.
3: Yes. She's like, I can't hit my mom unless there's a yellow car. Gosh, let's find yellow cars everywhere. That and Brookhaven Jeep.
1: Brookhaven Jeep? Oh, with all the...
3: I don't know what it means. I just know it's a Brookhaven Jeep. If you know what a Brookhaven Jeep is, 901-203-9898. I don't know what it is because I miss it every time, but my hair gets pulled. She yells Brookhaven Jeep and pulls my hair.
1: Okay, did she just make that up?
3: I don't know.
1: Is she just looking for ways to abuse you driving down the road?
3: Exactly right. I can't remember what we made we did make the Cybertruck up.
1: Just going
3: to
1: say, Cybertruck.
3: Yeah, I get slapped across the face. Nothing wants to tell me what a Brookhaven Jeep is.
1: It's hysterical. Your kids are just looking for... You told them about the slug bug one time 5 years ago, and they're just going on.
3: Right.
1: Dodge Challenger! F-150!
3: No, you know which ones they haven't caught on to? Drive-out tags! I'd have the crap beat out of me. I'd go to the hospital and they'd be like, ma'am, do we need to discuss you and your husband? It's my kids.
1: We saw a car yesterday. It was the name of the car dealership or whatever. You know how they put the little emblems of the name of the car dealership? Mm-hmm. Was one of the worst car dealerships named ever. And I'm like, where the drive-out tag costs more than the car. And then we pulled up on it, and sure enough, it had drive-out tags.
3: Oh, my God. Of course it did.
1: I think Thomas is going to tell us about a Brookhaven Jeep. Is this Thomas?
4: This is.
1: Thomas, you're on the air. Don't cuss. Do you know what a Brookhaven Jeep is?
4: Yeah. My son and I play this game every day going down to school. Right in Brookhaven, there's a TCBY, and there's a yellow. It's actually a Bronco, not a Jeep, but it looks like a Jeep. But every time we go by there, he's got to claim that and hit me on the shoulder, so.
3: What is the Brookhaven Jeep, though?
1: A yellow Bronco, I guess.
4: The yellow Bronco. The Brookhaven, right in Brookhaven Circle. There's a TCBY in Brookhaven Circle. It always every morning, it's always there.
1: Okay, the Jeep.
4: That's where I'm looking.
3: Oh, no. This is from one of their games.
4: Oh.
1: So this is something different.
3: Oh, yeah. My kid knows more about Brookhaven than I do, and I went there every single night 10 years ago. But no, okay, so Brookhaven Circle is a real place here down in East Memphis, right down the street. But this is like some kind of, not Minecraft, what's the other, Roblox?
1: Roblox.
4: Oh, well.
1: Okay.
4: You got any idea? right.
1: So it sounds like everybody's got their own version of the Brookhaven Jeep.
4: Yes.
1: All right. Well, thanks, Thomas. We appreciate you, buddy. Did you get hit this morning real quick?
4: We're actually driving right by it right now. I put my hand up. So,
1: you saw it first, so you defended yourself. Nicely done.
0: Danny and Country Corey. Mornings on the Max.
1: I'm the big dog! 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
15: Here's your forecast from News Channel 3. Windy with highs in the mid-70s and increasing rain chances throughout the day. Showers this morning, a slight risk of severe weather with heavy rain tonight. I'm News Channel 3 weather expert Todd Demers.
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quiet for you two these days, isn't it? You know, it always seemed like whenever there was some sort of world issue, whether it was a catastrophe, that's easy for me to say, or something else, Bono was always on the scene. You always saw his

Mr. Petty, Tom Petty on 98.1 The Max. More rain. It's not done yet. That's fine. We've got a, I guess we're right on the line, the slight to marginal line. You know, the weather industry, the broadcast weather industry has to constantly reinvent itself. Have you noticed that? And come up with different ways to attract you. And for a while, you know, it was the big letter H and the big letter L and the circles and stuff. This high pressure meets this low pressure. Then they got into the color maps. Now the color maps have turned into slight, marginal, enhanced, moderate. All these different ways to describe it. How about you just say there's a chance we may get some strong storms tonight? And there's a chance we might not.

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2: 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I am so psyched!

0: and frickin' R. 98.1 The Max. Thanks to everybody. If you were listening now, and you heard us talking about our digital masterclass that was going on today, I stopped by one earlier, the earlier session this morning and around noon. It's good. It's great. Great to meet Austin, Mary, a bunch of listeners who are taking their small business to a new level thanks to our digital masterclass that we offered up today. So congrats. And there's another session going on right now. Just keep your ears out. When we have another one of these, you'll want to sign up.
1: 98.1 The Max, say it's Ditch. Listen, if you missed some of this morning's show with Country Corey and Danny, guess what? You're in luck. Here's a highlight from this morning.
2: I almost got divorced yesterday.
3: Oh.
2: My wife comes in the kitchen and caught me red-handed. Red-handed. Had that gallon of milk. Drinking out of the carton. Every now and then, I want to drink a milk, but I don't want a whole glass.
3: Mm.
2: It's not very often.
3: But is it a carton or is it plastic?
2: It's the milk jug.
3: Okay.
2: The plastic jug. It's not the half-gallon carton. But I'll just grab it and top, you know, turn it up, put the top back on it. But it got caught yesterday. My wife called me disgusting.
3: It is disgusting.
2: She said, "You are disgusting. Don't ever do that again." And I'm like, "You never, I usually get away with it. That's usually, I make sure she's not in the room. I make sure she's nowhere around." But yesterday I just did it on a whim and I didn't realize she was walking very close behind me. And she came into the kitchen and there I was, red-handed.
3: I didn't know that still goes on.
2: So,
3: since 2020.
2: Like she said, "Why is a grown-ass man drinking out of the milk carton?"
3: I'm with her.
2: And I'm like, well, I mean, it's just one drink. It ain't going to hurt nothing. It's not like I'm spitting into the milk.
3: I think you're a spitter. I think you're a backwasher.
2: I don't believe that I'm a backwasher.
3: I think you're a backwasher.
2: I try not to backwash. But
3: yeah, but I think you're a backwasher and you don't know it.
2: How would you not? Wouldn't you know that?

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1: Ruin your day. Don't. How many times do we have to go over this? Yes.
2: Just hoping for a little support. Maybe she was overreacting.
1: Get a bra.
2: So I just made a big mistake and Googled lip liquor.
1: Let me do it.
2: Just to see if there was any, you know, like funny stories or anything like that. What came up was lip liquor's dermatitis.
1: Oh, I see it.
2: And it is like around, like you get like a little rash around your mouth. And I remember when I was a kid, I had that all the time. When I was like 8 years old, 7 years old, like in first and second grade, I had that all the time. My mom used to get so mad at me and she'd put Carmex on me and it would burn so much.
1: Oh, I bet.
2: And she said, you know, it's working because it's burning. That's how you know it's working.
1: That's how I always feel about things. That's why I never believed that Neosporin, which is great. Neosporin works great, but it doesn't ever hurt. Doesn't sting.
2: So you're skeptical going in. Yeah. I guess it's really going to work, but it works every time. So yeah, I apparently have been a lip licker my entire life.
1: You should have just had Vaseline around your mouth. You've been a lip licker forever. See, I'm not making things up. I'm trying to be mean. I'm not making fun. Sometimes it's just facts.
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6: There's something I'd like to talk to you about today, something that's been circulating on the internet that's become a real problem. Deep fake videos of me endorsing products that I've never even heard of and I have no relationship with whatsoever. Let me tell you clearly, these videos are scams. They are designed to take your money. Now, a couple things you should keep in mind. If something sounds too good to be true, it probably is. When you look at these videos, if they don't seem natural, if there's something off about them, the audio or the video, it's probably AI generated. And if you come across something that does pique your interest, see if you can find evidence of it from other sources. I promise you this, if I discover something incredible that you need to know about, I'm going to talk about it somewhere that you can easily find, not on some shady social media site. I'm Dr. Sanjay Gupta, helping you live a better life.
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8: Here's your forecast from News Channel 3. Windy with highs in the mid-70s and increasing rain chances throughout the day. Showers this morning, a slight risk of severe weather with heavy rain tonight. I'm News Channel 3 weather expert Todd Demers.
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New Rolling Stones record called Foreign Tongues. Yes, look for it soon.

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4: We're going to call somebody up at random here.
5: See if we keep them on the phone for 10 ridiculous survey questions. They cannot hear me.
4: How? Hi, are you? My name is Corey. I'm with the United States Senseless Bureau. We're doing nationwide consumer surveys this year, and I'm calling to ask you to participate in our 10-question anonymous consumer survey.
6: Okay.
4: Oh, great. Thank you so very much. Do you use smart home technology?
6: What would smart home technology be?
4: Like a video doorbell or a smart TV?
6: Yeah.
4: Yeah, okay, great. And are you right-handed or left-handed?
6: I'm right-handed.
4: Okay. How often do you have to remind yourself to breathe?
6: Gosh, depends on the day.
4: Okay, often you would say. When was the last time you had lust at first sight?
6: Oh, my goodness. Not in a while, I would say.
4: All right. And if you tip bad service, does that make you an enabler?
5: Yes.
6: Yeah.
4: All right. Do you consider ketchup a sports drink?
5: Yeah.
6: Absolutely not.
4: And have you ever left food in the car just so your car would smell like fried food?
6: Absolutely not.
4: No? Okay. In your opinion, should bowling alleys update their technology?
6: I can't remember the last time I've been to a bowling alley, but I always remember them being outdated and old. So, yes, they should.
4: Do you consider Braille a font?
6: Yeah.
4: Me too. And one more question, sir. Do you consider it lucky that if you're bad at skydiving, you don't have to live with that failure?
6: I guess you wouldn't have to if you're bad at it and not landing good.
4: So you do consider it lucky?
6: No.
4: All right. Thank you so very much. That completes our survey. We appreciate your time. You've helped make America a better place.
6: Thank you.
5: We appreciate. Or just live in a wheelchair the rest of your life.
4: I mean, you know, whatever.
5: I'd rather just not try it. I don't care.
4: I'm not. I don't have that kind of adventurous spirit.
0: Danny and Country Corey. Mornings on the Max. From the Mitch Wright Plumbing, Heating, and Air Traffic Desk.
7: We are wreck and stall free on the interstates for the moment. One note here that might slow you down. This is ongoing paving. It's only had one lane open throughout the day and scheduled to wrap up within the hour. But slowing things down, State Line Road, both directions between Highway 51 and 55 there in South Haven, I-55 that is. I'm Hollywood Hendricks with your total traffic.
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19: Getting your heart broken can be really rough. It'll happen to most of us at some point in our lives. It's not just an emotional experience, it's a physical one too. Often described as getting the wind knocked out of you, a knot in your stomach, trouble sleeping. I recently spoke about this with Dr. Yoram Yovel, a psychiatrist and neuroscientist. He was on my podcast, Chasing Life. Now, he told me heartbreak doesn't have to last forever. And while your inclination might be to withdraw, isolate, and shut down, it's often the opposite of what supports healing. One of the things that helps us the most is reconnecting to other people you love. And the reverse is also true, he said. If someone you care about is struggling, don't give up on them. You hold the power to comfort loved ones that are in deep physical or emotional distress. I'm Dr. Sanjay Gupta, helping you live a better life.
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24: Here's your forecast from News Channel 3. Windy with highs in the mid-70s and increasing rain chances throughout the day. Showers this morning, a slight risk of severe weather with heavy rain tonight. I'm News Channel 3 weather expert Todd Demers.
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Bad news. 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

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I saw today that Living Color is going out on the road with Psychedelic Furs. 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

0: man. I love this time of year because it's almost, I could just talk about concerts the entire afternoon. 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They're out on the road. A lot of concerts, a lot of shows. That's what it's all about. There is a tour with Lynyrd Skynyrd and Foreigner, and we will be giving you the opportunity to win a trip to see those bands. Actually, in a city of your choosing. Come on, man. That's big time.
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11: A Better Life with Dr. Sanjay Gupta.
12: In recent years, scientists have really dialed up the urgency to understand PFAS, sometimes referred to as forever chemicals because of how long they take to break down. The latest study found these chemicals may be aging men in their 50s and 60s a bit faster than men who are younger or older or women of any age. Experts we talked to said the accumulation of PFAS may lower testosterone levels in men, impair sperm quality, and increase risks of testicular and kidney cancer. Women, it seems, just seem to be able to clear PFAS faster. Now, whether you're a man or a woman, trying to limit your exposure is a great idea. Three ways to do that. Filter your drinking water. Don't use non-stick cookware like Teflon, and avoid fast food packaging, which are sometimes coated with these chemicals. I'm Dr. Sanjay Gupta, helping you live a better life.
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Man, you want to ask David Lee Roth about the story of Panama, he'll tell you. It may take all night, but he'll tell you. He'll actually play a song or two in the middle of it, too. Ashley, this is a musician from Canada, Ashley McIsaac. He is a Juno Award-winning fiddler. And now he's taken on Alphabet, which is Google, the parent company of Google. Why is this guy suing Google? Well, he says that Google has defamed him. Apparently, when you would search his name, Google kept pulling up a convicted sex offender on Canada's sex offender registry. And he says that he's discovered these false claims and he wants Google to pay up because it's costing him money. People don't want to hire a sex offender to come play fiddle for them at their wedding. I mean, right?

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There's the Cars. Or as it says on their album, just Cars. There's Cars. 98.1 Max, Maximum Rock from Memphis. And the three surviving members, and I don't really like using that because it's like, what did they survive? I mean, they're just still alive. So the three original alive members, Elliot Easton, lead guitar player, Greg, what's his name, Hawkins. David Robinson on drums. They are the three members of Cars that are still alive. Rick Ocasek died a couple of years ago, 5-6 years ago, 2019. He was 70, 75. Was he that old? I don't know. Benjamin Orr died back in 2000. He had pancreatic cancer. But I bring that up because the three members who are still alive of Cars apparently talked in 2025 about recording new music and using Rick Ocasek's vocal recordings from archived audio. That might be kind of cool.

0: so nice, we're playing it twice. 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
1: So today is Cinco de Mayo, and it's Taco Tuesday. The stars have aligned.
2: Correct.
1: The last time the stars have aligned like this was 2020.
2: Oh, that's how we got here.
1: And we were knee-deep in being at home in coronavirus on Cinco de Mayo 2020. And I had mentioned that I ordered some sombreros for Cinco de Mayo, which we still have, by the way. So Danny and I got to looking at our Amazon order history from 2020.
2: Here, can you tell me, do you remember the exact date that they sent us home?
1: No, I don't remember the exact date. March 19th?
2: 17th.
1: Okay, it was St. Patrick's Day.
2: Friday, March 17th, they said bye-bye. And I ordered a Apple MacBook Pro that day.
1: Yeah, you got to get ready for working from home.
2: Yeah.
1: We didn't know how long it was going to be.
2: No. And I'm glad I got that three-year, I also purchased the three-year Apple Care in case something happened to it. And I think it got used twice.
1: Wow. Well, there it is.
2: Can't buy an Apple and not know how to use it. Let's just say that.
1: We ordered Flushing Frenzy. It was the turd game where the little turd would pop up and you had to grab it. It says, Flushing Frenzy game guarantees big laughs and big fun. Players have to plunge the toilet to the number of totals on the die. When the poop flies out of the toilet, the first player to catch it earns 2 tokens. And the player who earns the most tokens wins.
2: Nice.
1: So we ordered that. That was tons of fun. I don't remember playing it.
2: No, I ordered a lot of gnome fairy gardens. Fairy garden stuff and paint.
1: Into gnomes, were you?
2: We were into the little fairy garden with lights. We built a fairy garden.
1: Oh, the little dealio. That's cute. I mean, that's cool with you spend time with the kids.
2: What else were we going to do?
1: Right? No doubt. Of course, we ordered the sombrero. I'm looking through it, and we ordered a Christmas ornament in 2020 that was a dumpster fire that says everything's fine, 2020. And I remember it didn't come in until, like, the next March.
2: Oh, that's funny. I ordered a Christmas ornament that said 2020, and there was toilet paper on it.
1: Right.
2: It was everybody's name on it, and it was stupid.
1: There was lots of things stupid in 2020.
2: The jumbo bananas.
1: The big inflatable ones?
2: Yep.
1: Yeah.
2: I ordered those, and now that's sitting in the boss's office.
1: Yeah, there's one in the boss's office. Sure is. Man, we ordered a dartboard, lots of games. The amount of makeup is obscene for people that were staying home. The amount of makeup on this Amazon list is absolutely ridiculous.
2: Mine is not nearly as bad as I thought. I wonder where I got all the school desks and stuff.
1: You didn't get them off of Amazon?
2: Apparently not.
1: You did go crazy on the school desks.
2: I did. I had a whole little school thing going on.
1: How many classes did y'all have?
2: We had like 1 week.
1: 1 week of classes, and then it just kind of fizzled out.
2: Yeah, the kids are like, I'm not listening to you.
1: I remember having I don't know why it's not on here, but it was a 5-gallon beer kit. Man, I was making beer like crazy then.
2: Oh, yeah, you were.
1: I was crazy about that then. That's fizzled out, too.
0: 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From the Mitch Wright Plumbing, Heating, and Air Traffic Desk.
3: I have a stalled vehicle. It's had the left lane blocked, 40 westbound at Chelsea Avenue. And that's really about it. Just some minor wrecks fender benders there on the secondary roadways. I'm Hollywood Hendricks with your total traffic.
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13: 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So this year, as the country hits the big 250, we're celebrating the spirit, the grit, and the volume that made it all possible. 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Hey!
14: A better life with Dr. Sanjay Gupta.
15: In recent years, scientists have really dialed up the urgency to understand PFAS, sometimes referred to as forever chemicals because of how long they take to break down. The latest study found these chemicals may be aging men in their 50s and 60s a bit faster than men who are younger or older or women of any age. Experts we talked to said the accumulation of PFAS may lower testosterone levels in men, impair sperm quality, and increase risks of testicular and kidney cancer. Women, it seems, just seem to be able to clear PFAS faster. Now, whether you're a man or a woman, trying to limit your exposure is a great idea. Three ways to do that. Filter your drinking water. Don't use non-stick cookware like Teflon, and avoid fast food packaging, which are sometimes coated with these chemicals. I'm Dr. Sanjay Gupta, helping you live a better life.
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Oh, we ain't done with you yet. No, sir. Gonna give you another chance to qualify for yet another rock and roll flyaway. Damn, they just keep coming, don't they? This one is Foreigner and Lynyrd Skynyrd. City of your choice on the tour. 605 will drop the next keyword on you. Giddy up. Let's go. Golden Earring, Radar Love.

0: Kings of Leon. 98.1 The Max, Maximum Rock for Memphis. How about this dude?
1: I'm probably a bigger fan of Twisted Sister than anybody watching this. There's a earlier period of that band where they were one of the most ferocious rock bands. So that's the kind of energy that I'm going to bring. I'm the lead singer of Twisted Sister.
0: That's Sebastian Bach, formerly of Skid Row, now with this band.

0: It will not be a black day. It will be a great day when we converge on Shelby Farmers Park for yet another Pause in the Park. 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We do this every summer. This one's going to be great, man. This one's coming up here May 17th. Not too hot, not too cool. It's going to be just right. No charge to get in either. You just get on your car, get on your canoe, get on your bike, however you want to do it. Make sure you bring your four-legged friend and join us for Pause in the Park. I think we still have some open space for vendors. I know we got a bunch of vendors. It's going to be great to see our vendors from the past showing up again. Also, new vendors that signed up this year. We're looking forward to having you all out with us. Mitch Wright Plumbing, Heating, and Air, ATC Fitness, Taming the Wild, Brown Dog Lodge, all part of this year's Pause in the Park. Looking forward to it. Food trucks, all kinds of different vendors, live music, and just a great afternoon with the dogs.
1: 98.1 The Max on the ride home. You're going to get a little sample of this morning. Actually, I know you didn't miss Country Corey and Danny's show this morning. We're going to get a replay of something you heard. Check this out.
2: I will read the restaurant violations, and Danny Bruns will guess the score. Violations include... A case of tortilla chips is being stored on the floor in the outside storage room. Black substance on the ice chute inside the ice machine. Concrete floor in the kitchen is damaged. Dumpster doors left open. Cardboard being used to line shelves in the walk-in cooler. Uncovered pan of mixed fajita vegetables in the reach-in cooler. Three joint compound buckets containing salsa and one dish soap bucket containing salsa in the walk-in cooler. A pan of raw chicken is stored above avocados in that same walk-in cooler.
3: 86.
2: Close. 83. Mm. But, I mean, honestly, if you put salsa in a dish soap bucket, people are just going to think it's got cilantro in it. All right, that's just
3: half the people.
2: Violations include... Hot water is turned off at one of the hand sinks due to a leak under the sink. Tongs are stored on oven rails. Multiple wiping cloths are stored on cutting boards. Employees are not wearing hair restraints. Employees are handling rags from green buckets to wipe spaces and proceed to grab gloves, handle dish pit items, take gloves off, and not wash hands.
3: 82.
2: 80. Close enough. Violations include... Employee preparing an egg sandwich without wearing gloves. Raw eggs stored above the produce in the inside cooler. Employee returns from lobby without washing his hands before preparing food. No smoking sign present. Employee's phone stored on top of the deep freezer. Broken shelf at the bottom of the prep table. No sanitizer being used in the sanitizer buckets or sink. Fry scoop, tongs, and knives stored on the prep table cutting board. Containers of sauce are uncovered. All items inside the prep cooler to be reading between 47 and 66 degrees due to the prep cooler being broken. All of the food inside was discarded. No thermometers inside of the prep coolers or freezers, and worn prep table with cutting board with deep grooves.
3: 79.
2: Let's go down 10.
3: 69.
2: Wow.
3: That's
2: correct. Violations include cut potatoes molded on the floor in the walk-in cooler.
3: What is that?
2: Cut potatoes molded on the floor in the walk-in cooler. We're starting this one off with a bang. Black buildup on the wall and under the sink. Grease buildup on the vent hood. Sink blocked with random objects. Walls throughout the kitchen are dirty and heavily stained. Water stain on the ceiling in the front entry of the restaurant. Buffet line is dirty. Prep tables in kitchen are stained with food debris. Dirty floors throughout the kitchen and front lobby. Stained ceiling tiles. No paper towels. Toilet is dirty in the women's restroom. Exterior of coolers and freezers are dirty. Scoop left inside flour bin. Wiping cloths stored throughout the kitchen. This goes on and on and on. No hair restraints, food items on the floor, back doors wide open, containers of food aren't labeled, there's no thermometers anywhere, no date marking system in place, beef and chicken stored together in plastic bags, who cares? There's no rules in this place. There's no employee health policy posted, a bowl of raw shrimp stored above a container of cooked raw chicken in the walk-in cooler, and that finally wraps it up.
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10: So-called superagers, they are an enviable segment of the population. People who are older than 80, whose brains function like someone a fraction of their age. It's true, a lot of these people have genetics on their side, but more and more research is bearing out the idea that people who practice good brain health also slow their cognitive decline. Dr. Richard Isaacson, a pioneer in the Alzheimer's space, told us that, quote, his studies have found lifestyle changes including diet, exercise, reducing stress and optimizing sleep, along with managing vascular risk factors with certain medications, can actually help grow brain areas and also reduce telltale signs of Alzheimer's, such as tau tangles and amyloid plaques. What else helps? Staying social, surrounding yourself with family and friends, and maybe even volunteering for a real sense of purpose. I'm Dr. Sanjay Gupta, helping you live a better life.
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98.1 The Max, Maximum Rock for Memphis. Yeah, we're getting there, man. 605's almost here. When it arrives, we will drop another keyword right on you, just like that. Good for a trip to see Foreigner and Lynyrd Skynyrd, by the way.

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Oh, look at that. Up around the bend, we got ourselves a word. The sign says broken. That's the key word, broken. Our national text number is 95819, so join in, text broken. And this will give you a chance to, you're going to be qualified for a chance to go see Lynyrd Skynyrd and Foreigner on their tour. You'll pick the day and the city on the tour. That's even better. Broken, 95819, the clock starts now. Go.

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4: Hard-pressed to find any slow areas right now as far as interstates. Everything's thinned out what's been a real light volume day anyway. And wreck and stall free still. I'm Hollywood Hendricks with your total traffic.
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16: You and I have never met, but I'm willing to bet that there is something you would like to do, but you feel like you can't, that it's too hard, that you don't deserve it. A colleague of mine recently told me about this new book called Brave Shift, 30 Mindset Changes to Transform Your Life. It's written by a woman named Michelle Carrer. Carrer says the one thing most people forget when they set a goal is to attach a reason to it. Having that reason is big, because when you don't want to do something that's necessary to reach your goal, you can go back to your reason to find the motivation you need. Try to frame your goal as something you want to achieve, as opposed to being a bad part of yourself that you want to change. that will make you more likely to succeed, as will asking for help. All of us need it, and it makes people feel good to help you achieve your goals. I'm Dr. Sanjay Gupta, helping you live a better life.
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23: We've got scattered storms coming up late tonight. They'll be settling down along the I-40 corridor, generally midnight to 2 a.m. Some of them may produce hail and wind, and a brief tornado is not completely out of the question. Additional showers and storms tomorrow, but they're unlikely to be severe. From WRG News Channel 3, I'm Chief Meteorologist Tyler Eliason.
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1: Mm-mm-mm. What did I tell you, man? Skynyrd! Yeah, you're going to get a chance to see Lynyrd Skynyrd if you win this trip. That won't happen unless you text the keyword this hour, broken, to 95819. You've got until 7 to do it. You want a good time? Get it done.

Yeah, as the youngsters say, peace out. I'll step out, although I don't think I'm going to leave until I hear the rest of this song. I love this song, Wildflowers from Tom Petty. My volume knob is on 11. What about yours?

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11: Getting your heart broken can be really rough. It'll happen to most of us at some point in our lives. It's not just an emotional experience, it's a physical one too. Often described as getting the wind knocked out of you, a knot in your stomach, trouble sleeping. I recently spoke about this with Dr. Yoram Yovel, a psychiatrist and neuroscientist. He was on my podcast, Chasing Life. Now, he told me heartbreak doesn't have to last forever. And while your inclination might be to withdraw, isolate, and shut down, it's often the opposite of what supports healing. One of the things that helps us the most is reconnecting to other people you love. And the reverse is also true, he said. If someone you care about is struggling, don't give up on them. You hold the power to comfort loved ones that are in deep physical or emotional distress. I'm Dr. Sanjay Gupta, helping you live a better life.

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